which began in America in 1993. Basically, that series and subsequent versions of that series take footage from various Sentai series in Japan. Typically, they use that material as stock footage and they make their own series. Unlike the Power Rangers series, the Sentai series is arguably made for a broader audience. And while there are certainly action sequences in the Sentai series, which is similar to Power Rangers, I'd say, unlike the Power Rangers series, I think a greater emphasis is placed on a broader story, not just simply fighting for the sake of fighting. For example, I'm not sure if you've ever seen the first Gamera movie. Well, it's true that in a way you could say it's about an overgrown turtle that wreaks havoc. There's a lot more to it than that. There's the daily interactions with family that are presented, and most importantly, I think, the friendship that one of the characters has with that creature. So, in other words, there's more to the story than just this big monster that wants to destroy things. There's much more of an explanation to it. And there's a lot more depth to the story than just simply, oh, here's a big monster and it's going to destroy things. There's much more to it than that. That's what I think the Sentai series offers that the Power Rangers series doesn't. But quickly focusing on the Sentai series again, the origins of the Sentai series can actually be seen not when this series began in 1975, but actually a couple years prior to that, with the live-action Spider-Man series that Mr. Watanabe also was involved with the composition of. Throughout that show, the ways that they would create costumes, the ways that they would film the series, would ultimately be adapted within the Sentai series. And with the Spider-Man series, they had a lot of different hiccups along the way. A major prop that was very expensive and hard to replace was destroyed accidentally around halfway during the filming of the series. So as a result of that, they would just show stock footage of it because it was, as I said, very expensive. In other words, hard to replace. So that situation and situations like it plagued the Spider-Man series, but from those experiences, they learned how to not have mishaps like that happen nearly as much. So what I'm getting at is when the Sentai series started back in 75 in Japan, the production values and the production process was very solid and streamlined, and that came as a result of some of the experiences that happened within the Spider-Man series just a couple years prior.

0: Right now, I'd like to share with you part one of my full exclusive interview with Mr. Chūmei Watanabe.
1: こんにちは、渡辺忠明です。お聞きの番組は The J-POP Exchange with Sean Bird です。Hi, I'm Chūmei Watanabe, and you are listening to the J-POP Exchange with Sean Bird.
0: Hi, Mr. Watanabe. Thank you for taking the time to speak with us.
1: どういたしまして、こちらこそありがとうございます。アメリカ、しかもニューヨークのラジオ局の番組に出演させていただき、とても嬉しく思っています。
2: You are welcome. Thank you very much. I'm delighted to be invited by an American radio program, not to mention one from New York.
0: If you do not mind, please tell us something about where you were born and where you grew up. Was it in a large city or a smaller town?
2: I was born in Nagoya, one of three major cities in Japan, and spent most of my youth there. The city of Nagoya is in Aichi Prefecture, and so is Toyota City. And that's where the famous Toyota's head office and manufacturing plants are.
0: Did your interest in music begin in your childhood? How did you become interested in music?
1: 私が幼少の頃は音楽への関心は全くと言っていいほどありませんでした。小学校では唱歌という音楽の授業。
2: When I was small, my interest towards music was next to nothing. In elementary school, we had a singing class where we sang songs approved by the Ministry of Education.But I didn't really concern myself with that kind of class. When I was in fifth or sixth grade, my father bought a phonograph and played songs that were popular at the time. He told me to listen with him. So I listened to those songs just as an obligation to my father. We also listened to naniwabushi, which is a type of traditional popular Japanese performance, which in essence is narrative singing accompanied by a shamisen.There is a genre in the current Japanese popular music called enka, and it's thought that the singing style for enka descended from Japanese traditional music, including the naniwabushi. The music scale of naniwabushi is pentatonic. It's missing the fourth and seventh scales and has both major and minor scales. The major scale of pentatonic is present in Britain and in the U.S., but the minor scale pentatonic is different from that of America's. So this is my musical experience in my early days. On a side note, what first got me into Western music was, as I recall, film music. Schubert's biographical movie, Gently My Songs Entreat, and 100 Men and a Girl, featuring Deanna Durbin and Leopold Stokowski. I still remember the scenes vividly from these two movies.
1: オーケストラの少女、これらの映画を見た記憶が鮮明に残っております。
0: Fascinating. That's very interesting. Please tell us about your musical studies and training.
1: 楽器についてですが、最初に触れた楽器はハーモニカです。
2: The first instrument I ever touched was a harmonica. That was in the beginning of junior high school. My classmate was playing a harmonica, and I was very inspired by that, so I bought myself a harmonica and an instruction book at a department store, and I practiced avidly. The score for harmonica was written in the numbered musical notation at the time. C is 1, D is 2, E is 3, and so on.As I continued with my practice, I became able to sing songs by just looking at the score. Eventually, I became interested in other types of music, and from watching American cinema. I began to foster this rather impudent dream of becoming a composer, a film composer, no less. We had music classes at school until the sophomore year in junior high school, and we were taught musical grammar as well.I thought to myself, if I'm to become a composer, I ought to be able to read the staff notation. So I bought myself a song collection and started learning it from the C major until I was able to sing in all different keys. I had already developed a sense of tone interval with the numbered notation, so the transition was not a problem. Yes, I used the method of solmization, or the so-called movable do for this.In retrospect, it strikes me as uncharacteristic of my father, but he said if I wanted to become a composer, the harmonica was not good enough, and that I should perhaps take up piano lessons. So I started going to piano class in the neighborhood. I am not sure why he pushed me in that direction at that time. In any case, we had a piano at home, as my younger sister was already taking piano lessons by then.I started with the Bayer piano book and practiced sonatinas and other easy classical songs. I believe I made good advancements in piano in a fairly short period of time. I learned singing as well from a school music teacher. I was able to sing every page of Choryu Bongen on our first day, so I was exempted from solfège lessons. I mainly learned classical vocalization, singing Italian songs, and later by composers such as Schubert. The music teacher also taught me piano, and we played Mozart and Chopin, and so on. Then the Pacific War broke out. Secondary school students were all mobilized for production labor, and we had to work at an iron foundry. At any rate, the nadir of music learning persisted. It was an awful time when all American music, playing or listening, was forbidden.
0: How and when did you decide to pursue a career in music? Was it always your intention to pursue a career in music?
2: As I said earlier, I had a dream of becoming a film composer, but I had no confidence. So with regards to thinking about the future, I had an anguished adolescence. It was right after the war, and a career in music didn't seem all that promising. So my father recommended me to go to a regular university, and I did. I majored in psychology at Tokyo University. I thought that field of study had some relevance to music. In Tokyo, an acquaintance referred me to a classical composer, Ikuma Don, and I studied singing under him. During my time at university, I still wasn't confident that I would make it as a composer. I was quite apprehensive at times, and I went and saw many Japanese movies whenever I had the time. I'd listen to the music in the movie, but even to my standards back then, rarely had I encountered music I considered high level, and oftentimes felt that I could do better. So that encouraged me to pursue a career in film score composition. I still had some doubts until I graduated from the university, but by the time I graduated, I was determined. After I graduated, I enrolled in graduate school, but I studied under a classical music professor, learning the opposite method, orchestration, and so on. There was a flat where they allowed pianos, so I had the piano shipped from my house in Nagoya. I mostly studied classical, but I had a strong interest in pop music as well, and I often went to concerts, including jazz. After spending 1 year at the graduate school, my father suddenly fell ill and passed away. I moved back into the house in Nagoya to live with my mother and visited Tokyo from time to time for the lessons. I did feel a little frustrated, but when I was confident enough, I went and met with the music director at CBC Radio, which is a radio station in the Nagoya area. I told him that I wanted to make music for radio dramas. When I look back on that time, it feels very strange to me, as it seems rather daring, going knocking on the door like that without a reference of any sort. And perhaps that was owing to my mere passion at the time, or my plain youth, but I am glad I did it. The music director was very kind, and after some visits from me, he gave me a job to make music for a drama. After this work, I started receiving job requests back-to-back for different dramas and other shows, and I began to earn enough to make a living. I got married at around this time, and we were blessed with a child. CBC had its exclusive orchestra, and I was working mainly as its songwriter, arranging, and a conductor. During that period, I was able to learn a great deal about the instruments in an orchestra. Eventually, a choir was formed at CBC, and I was asked to teach them as well. My experience at the radio station was extremely valuable, but what I always wanted to pursue was a career in film music. My classmate from the university was an employee at a movie studio, Shintoho, so I visited him for some advice. He thought it was important that I come out to Tokyo, so I followed his advice. I had the person in charge at Shintoho listen to my background music recordings from the CBC radio drama series. He said, "Sounds good. We'll give you a call soon, so please stay put." We moved to Tokyo right away and waited. After about half a year later, I received a phone call requesting me to write songs. I was delirious. This was my very first job scoring a film. The first song was for a samurai drama, and the director instructed me to use just a guitar. I struggled, but I wrote the song, and people liked it. Since that point, I started receiving music requests, one after another, from the company. Then, after some time, I started working for other film companies and TV stations through the film conductor Hiroshi Yoshizawa. This gave me the opportunity to work on a wide variety of films, including documentaries.
1: その人の紹介で他の映画会社やテレビ局の仕事をするようになり、その他記録映画など幅広く仕事をすることができるようになったのです。
0: If you don't mind, can you give us some insight into your writing process? When you compose music, how do you progress from inspiration to creation?
1: 作曲のプロセスについて言葉で説明することはとても難しいですね。まず特撮やアニメに限って話してみましょう。先ほど音階の話の中で二六抜き単音階について話しましたね。私は小泉文夫という民族音楽研究家と親しくしており、その人の影響を受けています。
2: It is extremely difficult to explain the writing process in words. Now, let's just focus on the special effects and animation films. I mentioned the minor scale that skips the second and sixth notes when I was talking about minor scales. I had become acquainted with an ethnic musicologist named Fumio Koizumi, and he had an influence on me. Japanese folk songs resemble the American minor pentatonic scale. The American pentatonic is rooted in African music scales. I'm fascinated by this scale, and I've always felt an attraction to these scales. I thought it was perfect for conveying the wildness of action movies. But it doesn't mean I was fixated just on this particular scale. I've used many other scales and melodies. However, my music fans have captured my music and call it chume sounds or chume bushi. And I believe what characterizes that is this minor scale without that second and sixth notes. Now let's talk about the composition of a theme song, ending song, insert song, and so on. For most of the works, I've utilized the process of writing the lyrics first and adding a melody to it. It can be said that the form of the lyrics almost determines the composition of the outline of the song. The composition of the melody often takes the form of AB, ABC, or ABCD. When composing, I will start with the first phrase of A, but I will make the melody while thinking that A's melody is attractive, has an impact, has a punch, etc. It is important whether good phrases flash. While repeating trial and error, I think until I understand. There is a limitation to the lyrics, but on the contrary, the melody may be triggered by the lyrics and a good result may be produced. Next is B. It is often a song that gives an impression that contrasts with A. In this way, we will make the melody to the end. When the melody is finished, I will rest for a while and re-examine. If there is time, it will often be the next day, but I think that taking a break might produce good results. You can then view things objectively and calmly study the songs. If there is a part that you do not like, remake that part. I think the natural flow of melody and harmony is important. When the melody is complete, we will start with the arrangement. In the case of action songs, the prelude part emphasizes in particular punching power, being impressive and unique. Even with the backing arrangement of the song, I try to create a comfortable and powerful rhythm pattern.
1: メロディーが完成したら編曲に取り掛かります。アクション曲の場合は前奏の部分は特にパンチ力、印象的であること、個性的であることを重要視します。歌のバックの編曲でも快適でパワフルなリズムパターンを作るように心がけます。Who
0: are your musical influences?
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2: I was composing music for films and TV drama, I continued my studies. Do you know the brilliant alto saxophone player named Sadao Watanabe? He had just returned from studying at the Berklee College of Music in Boston back then, and he was teaching jazz theory at his house. So I went to his lessons once a week. He would give me assignments to work on. I was astonished by Berklee's very systematic approach to jazz harmony, and I learned immensely from these lessons. In addition, for my scoring training, a great deal of it was self-study, and I think that's important. I listened to much outstanding music, and if I found a phrase that was appealing or left me with an impression, I repeated it in my mind. I exercised this routinely. I didn't limit myself to listening to only certain composers, but rather, I listened to and studied a broad spectrum of music genres, mainly with LPs and CDs. I also listened to many soundtracks. Looking back, I think my focus was mainly on songs that were to my taste and what I thought would match, musicality-wise, with the Japanese audience. My list would be endless if I had to name them, but if I must choose, the music from spaghetti western films by composers like Ennio Morricone, the music from Mission Impossible by Lalo Schifrin, and 13 Hours and France by Francis Lai. I think I was influenced by Quincy Jones as well. Then, later on, Jerry Hayes' technique gave me big hints on brass arrangements. I captured the most engaging part of each song, and consciously or subconsciously, I developed them further. That was my intention, anyway.
0: What music do you like to listen to?
2: Aside from my composition training, I listen to a wide variety of music. People might have the impression I'm specialized in action music, but I've always liked lyrical music. There are too many great songs to name, so I will omit that. But what I can tell you is that there seems to be fewer beautiful melodies in today's pop songs, and I'm quite disappointed by that. American standards from the early 20th century were filled with wonderful songs. The best song I like is the theme song from Disney's Pinocchio, When You Wish Upon a Star. I remember it from time to time and sing it in my head. There are many other great composers who wrote masterpieces, including Jerome Kern. I listen to classical music as well, but less frequently so these days.
0: I hope you enjoyed part one of my exclusive interview with Mr. Chume Watanabe, right here on the J-Pop Exchange. We'll hear more from Chume Watanabe as part of our exclusive interview with Mr. Chume Watanabe a little later on in tonight's show. When the J-Pop Exchange returns, we'll hear more great music from Mr. Chume Watanabe.
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Space Runaway, Fierce Fight. And before that, Big Uphill Battle, both by Chumei Watanabe, from Taiyo Sentai Sun Vulcan, the Sentai series that ran from 1981 to 1982 in Japan. You're listening to the J-Pop Exchange right here on The Saint. Chumei Watanabe, also known as and credited as Michiaki Watanabe, with his composition, Advanced Goranger, the instrumental version, heard in Himitsu Sentai Goranger, the first Sentai series, which aired from 75 to 77. We'll have an exclusive interview with Mr. Watanabe himself right after this next song, titled The Permanent Five Star Shine, also from Himitsu Sentai Goranger. You're listening to the J-Pop Exchange right here on The Saint.

0: You're listening to the J-Pop Exchange. I hope you've been enjoying the great music from Mr. Chumei Watanabe, all part of our tribute to Mr. Chumei Watanabe. As part of tonight's show, we're paying special tribute to the creative genius of Chumei Watanabe, whose music left a wonderful and lasting legacy. I was fortunate to interview Mr. Watanabe, and I also remember how generous he was in helping me make connections with other composers. I've always been very grateful for how supportive he was. Earlier on tonight's show, I had a chance to share with you part one of my exclusive interview with Mr. Chumei Watanabe. Right now, here's part two. I hope you enjoy.
1: Konnichiwa, Watanabe Chumei desu. お聞きの番組は The J-POP Exchange with Sean Bird です。Hi, I'm Chumei Watanabe, and you are listening to the J-POP Exchange with Sean Bird.
0: How did you become involved with composing music for television?
1: 先ほどお話ししたように
2: As I mentioned earlier, I became involved with composing music for television through a film conductor, Hiroshi Yoshizawa, who referred me to it. It also happened that an assistant film director started working at a television station instead, and he gave me scoring jobs for the station. Toei Company, which is a film corporation, happened to be producing a TV drama series at that television station, so I was able to make a connection with the TV production section of Toei. I made about 100 film scores, and I've worked on numerous serious drama series. The major turning point in my composing life, however, was the tokusatsu action drama called Android Kikaider. This was produced by the TV drama section of Toei Company. Mazinger Z was produced by the animation section of Toei. The songs I made for these became quite popular, and that led me to do more film scoring. Back then, the norm was that the same composer would make both the songs and the background music. It was not my intention, but since these series came out, people labeled me as a composer specialized in tokusatsu superhero series, Sentai series, and robot animation series.
0: Please tell us about the scoring process behind the production Mazinger Z. Where in the process do you, as a composer, become involved, and what were your experiences?
1: Mazinger Z に限らず、この種の仕事に共通のプロセスについてお話ししましょう。まず、制作会社から作曲由来の電話があります。
2: Let me share with you the general process for this type of job, and not limited to Mazinger Z. First, I would receive a phone call from a production company and be asked to compose music. Then, I'd go to the production company for a meeting, where I am given 2 to 3 books for the script and a copy of the business plan. In the business plan, you would find information such as the objectives, the plot, and images of the characters. The producer tells me about the plan, and we look at the proposal together. With Mazinger Z, I remember the producer made it very clear it would be the biggest and the strongest robot ever in animation. In any case, the first parts we worked on were the opening and the ending theme songs. At that point, we had already ordered the lyrics for the songs, but they were not completed yet. As soon as the lyrics were finalized, I was to start working on composing the songs. Back then, for animations and tokusatsu series, I made the background music in addition to the theme song, so they told me the key points about the background music as well. So I received the final lyrics from Mazinger Z, which is now known as Theme of Z. I put everything into composing the song, and I thought the result was quite satisfying. Back then, the common practice was I play and sing the song on the piano to present my work. So I had the staff members for the animation, people from the record label, and others related to the production hear the song this way, and they liked it. Then the arrangement was done, and we recorded the orchestra and the singing. One of the staff was so pleased with the song, he took home a copy of the recording. That was Saturday. Then I got a call from a staff member on Monday. Apparently, when the song was played for the manager, he said it lacked punch and needed to be remade. I was asked if I could make a song overnight. In order to have it ready for its air, we had to record the song by Thursday. I received the lyrics for the first verse over the phone that evening. I completed the melody by morning and had the staff from the record label listen to it during the day, and I got an okay. From that evening to Wednesday evening,

0: I prepared for every episode for the year. The number of songs assigned to a composer is tremendously demanding, but I remember being quite excited about making songs that would match with this enormous robot on the screen, and I was very eager to write them.
1: Next, if you could please tell us about the scoring process behind the live-action Spider-Man series. Where in the process do you as a composer become involved? What were your experiences?
2: Spider-Man was an American manga.
0: The original work for Spider-Man is an American comic, isn't it? In the U.S., I believe it was already adapted to a TV drama or a minor movie at the time. In Japan, Spider-Man was produced by the film corporation Toei Company, and the process for making the music is similar to that of Mazinger Z. In the theme song, you can hear a man shout out, "Leopardon!" and "Spider-Man!" I assume a production staff requested a foreign actor from an acting agency, but instead of an American, we had a French gentleman. He insisted Leopardon was a French word and shouted Leopardon in a French accent. I remember that took me and the staff by surprise. In terms of the background music, this film was an exception, where we had a director from the record label come up with the plan. He directed me to make the music like a suite and requested a heavy use of percussions. Because it was an order from the record company, I went to a percussionist's house, and I remember learning some atypical instruments and unique playing methods. Because of that, I think the background music for Spider-Man turned out to be quite unique. In any case, as I said earlier, I tend to be considered a live-action music person, but I love composing lyrical and melodious ballads. It may sound presumptuous, but, and this applies to my other films as well, there are soundtracks and background music with beautiful melodies, so I'd be happy if you could listen to those as well.
1: Also, please tell us about the scoring process behind the Sentai series. Where in the process do you as a composer become involved? What were your experiences with the Sentai series?
2: Super Sentai series では秘密戦隊ゴレンジャーが最初の作品でした。音楽制作の過程は他の作品とほぼ同じです。まずオープニング・エンディングの歌のメロディーを作曲しなければなりません。ここではエンディングについて説明しましょう。このメロディーには面白い特徴があります。詩の始まりは誰がつけたか俺たちはとなっています。はぐれ良さを出すために誰がとつけたかの間に隙間が空いてしまうので、誰がつけたか俺たちはと掛け声を入れました。いつもの通りレコード会社の視聴室で私がピアノで弾きながら歌って関係者に
0: Himitsu Sentai Gorenjer was the first show in the Super Sentai series. The music production process for it was about the same as for the other series. First, the melody for the opening and the ending had to be composed. Here, I should explain the ending a little bit, as the melody has some interesting characteristics to it. The beginning of the tune is, "Who gave it to us?" Dare ga tsuketaka ore tachi wa. In order to make the sound crisper, there is a pause between the dare ga and the tsuketaka parts. So I added a vocal chorus, so that the end sound resembles dare ga a tsuketaka ore tachi wa. As usual, those responsible for the tunes listened to me sing in the company's audio recording room while I played the piano. They all liked it. Shortly after I came back home, I got a call from the head of the record company. The melody for the ending is fine like it is, but could you think of a more interesting phrase for the beginning of the song, he told me. I hung up the phone, and a little while after I got an idea. I called back and sang the phrase to the head of the record company. It was, "Bambara, bam, bam, bam." "Yes, that, do that," he told me, and so that was the phrase we used. Although Gorenjer was a hit as a show, the record for it was also a surprising hit. I worked on a total of 6 shows for the Sentai series, and I think that I was able to put impactful and distinctive elements in each of the main opening themes. Among those, I would like to talk about the opening to Taiyo Sentai San Barukan. When I was trying to write this song, I couldn't decide on the melody and continued going through a

0: process of trial and error. Eventually, I decided upon the melody we have today. I think it was a success, as the melody of the second half sounds considerably brighter than the first half, since it is modulated in a major key. It seems like this song is popular. At Super Sentai concerts, it always gets an encore, with both the singer and the audience singing it together.
1: Are there particular instruments that you prefer to use in your compositions or orchestrations?
0: Yes, there are. I love brass, especially the trumpet. It does not have to be action music. I like making the trumpet do a solo, playing a ballad-like melody. For action scenes, I frequently used them for doing rhythmical phrases in the back and made them unique. This was not as frequent, but I like the harmonica and whistling. So, depending on the program, I used both.
1: Do you have any current or upcoming projects that you'd like to talk about?
0: As for upcoming projects, we worked on some projects since the end of last year to the beginning of this year, which are all of Mazinger Live, Metal Hero Live, and special feature on Chume Watanabe, Volume 3. Nothing is decided for any other new projects. We may organize something in terms of concerts. Also, there is a writer writing my biography, but by the looks of it, it will take some time before completion.
1: In conclusion, is there anything you'd like to talk about that we have not discussed thus far?
0: The fact I entered this profession of film scoring, in retrospect, was really a risky undertaking, considering the situation back then. I had relatives who strongly objected to my decision, but fortunately, I had a steady flow of incoming jobs for writing film music for a long time. Then, perhaps owing to my age, from a certain point, I was receiving less work. Then there were times when I was a little nervous about that, but then things changed again. The world has entered the era of information technology. This meant there are more media that use music. My experience of having the tokusatsu animation as my main work paid off in an unexpected way. My music started being played by astonishing things, TV programs, movie VHSs and DVDs, computer games with a theme like Super Robot Battles, karaoke on demand, game machines, cell phone ringtones, downloads off the internet, and more. The Japanese tokusatsu anime is already spreading around the world. I'm very moved to find out that the people around the world also like my music. At the Tokyo International Anime Fair last year, I was awarded the Lifetime Achievement Award by the governor of Tokyo. I didn't expect any of this when I started my career. This was all possible because of everyone's support. I'd like to express my deepest gratitude.
1: Thank you again, Mr. Watanabe, for taking time out of your busy schedule to speak with us.
0: Thank you to you too for giving me such an opportunity. I'm very glad, Mr. Sean Robbins. Thank you so much. To all the people listening now, thank you very much.
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1: Hope you enjoyed that exclusive interview. It's my way of saying thank you for being a loyal listener to the J-Pop Exchange right here on The Saint. So thank you very much for listening. Hope you'll continue to stay tuned now and in the future. Mr. Watanabe has a very extensive career. And in the future, I look forward to touching on different series he's worked on and a lot more as I share with you more of my exclusive interview with Mr. Watanabe throughout this year. Right now, here's Chume Watanabe with Charge and Battle. Right now, here's Chume Watanabe with Charge and Battle.

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3: A Sienna Saint is someone who thinks of others before he or she thinks about his or herself. Compassion is one of the most important virtues a saint possesses. This is not a trait which a saint turns on and off based on how convenient it is for them to feel compassion, but rather a conscious decision to always try to reach out to a fellow human being when they need someone to hold on to. A saint is honest, not only with his or her friends, but also with themselves. They are humble to the point that they do not realize how much of a saint they are until someone points it out to them. A saint is selfless, willing to give up a meal, a night out, or an extra hour working on a paper if someone that they know needs help. A saint does not have to be coerced into doing the right thing and takes it upon themselves to help others realize what the right thing is. A saint listens more than they talk, knowing that sometimes the biggest thing a person will get out of a friend's advice is knowing that the friend took the time out of their day to be there to listen. We encounter saints every day on our campus. They always seem to have a smile on their face when they say hi to us. They make us laugh when they see that we are upset. They know what makes us happy, and they are open about how much they care about us. A true Sienna saint spreads Sienna's spirit everywhere they go and can turn the gloomiest day into the brightest one. They fill us with happiness when they enter a room and make us want to follow them when they leave the room. Think about the saints in your life. You will find that they are around every corner at Sienna College.
4: 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The opinions expressed on this program are of the host and their guests and do not necessarily reflect the opinions of WVCR, its management, Sienna University, and its Board of Trustees.
0: Welcome to the second half of the J-Pop Exchange. I'm Sean Bird, your host for the show. Please enjoy a few more pieces from Chume Watanabe.

0: The Lament, Forever Our Hero, and before that we played The Ballad, both from the Sentai series titled Battle Fever J, from 1979 to 1980. It's all part of spotlighting the music of Mr. Chumei Watanabe. In the meantime, I plan to post the audio and a transcript of the interview that aired tonight, in case you missed it or want to hear it again. For that and a lot more, just head on over to jpopexchange.net. We'll have more right after this.
1: Proven, a math RPG. Proven, a math RPG is a retro-style role-playing game, RPG, that teaches math while never forgetting that it is a game. A perfect way to introduce a friend or family member to the thrill of RPGs while helping them learn or reinforce their math skills. Learn and practice addition, subtraction, multiplication, division, and basic algebra, all while having fun and exploring different areas. Explore the game at your own pace and conquer the levels in the order that you choose. Enjoy optional endeavors and challenges to keep things interesting. The game also features supplemental tutorials for those who need a little help and encouragement with their math skills. These tutorials are succinct and engaging while incorporating real-world examples.
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0: I'm thrilled to share with you excellent arrangements of Mario music from a wide variety of games. Many of the selections come from CDs that were never released outside of Japan. By the way, the Super Mario Bros. Series was originally released in Japan in September of 1985 and in America in October of 1985. Right now, here's Soichi Noriki with Super Mario World, an arrangement of the Overworld music from the Mario Brothers series, originally composed by Koji Kondo.

originally composed by Koji Kondo, that was Soichi Noriki's arrangement of the overworld theme and the underwater music from the Mario Brothers series, and his arrangement was aptly titled Super Mario Brothers. 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The Super Mario Brothers series was originally released in September 1985 in Japan and in October 1985 in America. Throughout tonight's show, we've got a wide variety of genres of music that I'm excited to share with you, all pertaining to Mario, including some great J-pop coming up in just about 20 minutes or so. Right now, here's Mario Stay Alert, courtesy of Soichi Noriki. Arrangements of the Underground BGM, aka Background Music, the Haunted House BGM, and the Sub Castle BGM. And those pieces originally were composed by Koji Kondo.

0: Go, go, Raccoon Mario, courtesy of Soichi Noriki, right here on the J-Pop Exchange. The J-Pop Exchange will be right back.
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0: Hey, welcome back to the J-Pop Exchange right here on The Saint. I'm Sean Bird, your host for the show. On tonight's J-Pop Exchange, we are celebrating the Super Mario Brothers series. Super Mario Brothers was originally released in Japan in 1985, September 1985, and in America in October of 1985. We've got a wide variety of genres of excellent music that I'm thrilled to share with you. When our final selection from Soichi Noriki concludes, titled Good Night Mario, which is an arrangement of ending music from the Super Mario Brothers series, I'm thrilled to share with you some excellent J-pop songs pertaining to all things Mario. Coming up next, it's The Brothers' Hearts as One, courtesy of Koji Kondo and performed by Shinichi Ishihara. It's a wonderful take on the classic Mario Brothers theme, an excellent reggae take on the Mario theme.

an excellent Mario J-pop song centering on the character Bowser, known in Japan distinctly as King Koopa. Learn more about that song and all the great music you're hearing tonight, just head on over to jpopexchange.net. By the way, the last two songs were arranged and put together by Keiko Matsui. She is an extremely talented musician and someone I definitely want to spotlight more in the future. The interesting thing is that while she creates great music ranging from ambient music, pop music, and just really good at fusing many genres, this is one out of very few occasions in which she has contributed to a video game property. And so it's been a lot of fun to share with you great music that she has put together, and look forward to sharing with you more in the future, as I mentioned just a moment ago. Next, here's another great Mario J-pop song titled News from Underwater, composed by Mario series composer Koji Kondo and performed by Yoshino Takamori.

A Light in the Maze, composed and arranged by Keiko Matsui and performed by Shinichi Ishihara. Great J-pop music, Super Mario Brothers style, as we celebrate the Super Mario Brothers series, right here on the J-pop Exchange. Next up, arguably one of my favorites, or close to favorite, Mario J-pop songs. Really fun and catchy song, and I think you'll probably recognize the main theme. It's the 1-Up Mushroom Runaway. I'm sure at some point or another when you've played a Super Mario Brothers game, you uncover a 1-Up in one of the power blocks, only for that 1-Up to run very quickly off the screen. So while it is great to maybe earn that 1-Up, there's also there's a lot of peril. There's a lot at stake there, and it's great that there's a song that makes reference to that whole experience. Right now, here's the 1-Up Mushroom Runaway, courtesy of Koji Kondo and performed by Shinichi Ishihara.

0: This song can be translated either as many lives in the game or multiple lives in the game, performed by Shinichi Ishihara and composed by the incredibly talented Keiko Matsui. Funny how this song takes more of an optimistic view about the plentiful number of extra lives that await you in the Mario Brothers series, whereas the song I played just before this, the 1-Up Mushroom Runaway, deals with the peril of potentially earning a 1-Up. In a fun way, of course. For the J-Pop Exchange, this is Sean Bird signing off. I hope you enjoyed tonight's exclusive interview and tribute to Chume Watanabe earlier on tonight's J-Pop Exchange, and that you enjoyed our tribute to the Super Mario Brothers series. Take care and have a great night.
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2: A Sienna saint is someone who thinks of others before he or she thinks about his or herself. Compassion is one of the most important virtues a saint possesses. This is not a trait which a saint turns on and off based on how convenient it is for them to feel compassion, but rather a conscious decision to always try to reach out to a fellow human being when they need someone to hold on to. A saint is honest, not only with his or her friends, but also with themselves. They are humble to the point that they do not realize how much of a saint they are until someone points it out to them. A saint is selfless, willing to give up a meal, a night out, or an extra hour working on a paper if someone that they know needs help. A saint does not have to be coerced into doing the right thing and takes it upon themselves to help others realize what the right thing is. A saint listens more than they talk, knowing that sometimes the biggest thing a person will get out of a friend's advice is knowing that the friend took the time out of their day to be there to listen. We encounter saints every day on our campus. They always seem to have a smile on their face when they say hi to us. They make us laugh when they see that we are upset. They know what makes us happy, and they are open about how much they care about us. A true Sienna saint spreads Sienna's spirit everywhere they go and can turn the gloomiest day into the brightest one. They fill us with happiness when they enter a room and make us want to follow them when they leave the room. Think about the saints in your life. You will find that they are around every corner at Sienna College.
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2: 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The opinions expressed on this program are of the host and their guests and do not necessarily reflect the opinions of WVCR, its management, Siena University, and its Board of Trustees.
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3: Capital District, this is WVCR's Diamond Juss. It's been a great night. We're going to finish out with some slow jams. You know how we do. Enjoy.

You see, I know you have it hard sometimes. But when you feel like you need me, or you can call me. You see, because I'll be somewhere around. You see, not only that, you see, I'll be your bridge over troubled waters. You see, the reason why I say this, baby, is because I love you, girl. I love you so much. Oh, sometimes I can't even explain. You see, you're like a flower that blooms in any season. And that's why I like to say, you're my flower.

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Be sure to be here next week, same time.

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1: A Siena saint is someone who thinks of others before he or she thinks about his or herself. Compassion is one of the most important virtues a saint possesses. This is not a trait which a saint turns on and off based on how convenient it is for them to feel compassion, but rather a conscious decision to always try to reach out to a fellow human being when they need someone to hold on to. A saint is honest, not only with his or her friends, but also with themselves. They are humble to the point that they do not realize how much of a saint they are until someone points it out to them. A saint is selfless, willing to give up a meal, a night out, or an extra hour working on a paper if someone that they know needs help. A saint does not have to be coerced into doing the right thing and takes it upon themselves to help others realize what the right thing is. A saint listens more than they talk, knowing that sometimes the biggest thing a person will get out of a friend's advice is knowing that the friend took the time out of their day to be there to listen. We encounter saints every day on our campus. They always seem to have a smile on their face when they say hi to us. They make us laugh when they see that we are upset. They know what makes us happy, and they are open about how much they care about us. A true Siena saint spreads Siena's spirit everywhere they go and can turn the gloomiest day into the brightest one. They fill us with happiness when they enter a room and make us want to follow them when they leave the room. Think about the saints in your life. You will find that they are around every corner at Siena College.
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3: 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We play anything because this is the way. Coming up this hour, Reza Bassi rises to the moment. Also, Bria Skonberg needs you to stay alert. And Dennis Mitchell Tree plays one for the good guys. I'm Jay Hunter. All this and more coming up on Jazz 2K at 88.3. The Saint.

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Oh, man. And we just finished up, I believe it's like week three of starting out this show with a set of Give the Drummer Some. Hope you like it, because I do. We finished up with Matt Wilson's Good Trouble. That's his latest band, usually with most of the same people. But hey, you know, if naming things makes him happy, you know, very cool. As long as he doesn't name oceans or lakes or anything like that, that'll be fine. We heard Welcome Table, which was a Matt Wilson original off of the Palmetto disc Love Is the Whole Thing, We Are Only Pieces. Tia Fuller was on alto, Don Clement on piano, Jeff Lederer on tenor, Ben Allison on bass, and of course Matt Wilson on drums. And we started out with one of my favorite, not just drummers, but artists, because she's an incredible band leader, incredible writer, Allison Miller. She got together with North Texas State's 1 O'Clock Lab Band for Bow and Arrow. That is off the Royal Potato Family disc, Big and Lovely. And we're just warming up. How you doing? I am Jay Hunter. Thank you for coming to the party. You know the drill. And even if you don't, just find a comfortable chair, kick back, and let's have something new from Liz Wright and Kenny Banks Sr. on Jazz 2K at 88.3 The Saint.

0: WVCR 88.3, The Saint. Once again, if you didn't bring any blues with you, we just made some for you to take home with. Tenorman Dennis Mitcheltree wrapped up that one with Far Left, the opening track of his Dengor music release, Seeing Red. Johannes Wallman was on piano, Jesse Crawford on bass, Bill McClellan on drums. Started out with vocalist Liz Wright, who's basically been focusing on the R&B side of her discography for the last couple years. But now she's back in the studio singing jazz and singing duets with keyboardist Kenny Banks Sr. He was on organ for the traditional Soon I Will Be Done, and that is off the Candid disc Nearness. I am Jay Hunter, and it is October. Oh, now I can't get my driveway fixed because there's leaves on it. Life. More at the door? Yeah, we got that. It's coming up next on Jazz 2K at WVCR 88.3, The Saint.
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0: Shifting the paradigm without using the clutch, it's Jazz 2K at The Saint. I am Jay Hunter. There are things that I have come to count on doing this show. The first off is that since it's October, there is going to be a flight of discs coming in that's going to screw up every list I've made for the Jazz 2K holiday extravaganza. And I also expect a release from this next artist who I've been playing, I want to say 10, 12 years, something like that. First saw him at San Jose Jazz Summerfest, and he knocked me out completely. And he's been doing that ever since, including with his latest one on Positone. So why don't we check it out? Here's Josh Lawrence on Jazz 2K at 88.3, The Saint.

WVCR 88.3, The Sane, finishing off a set of Trumpet Madness with Bria Skunberg. Her latest one, Cellar Music Group's called Indigo. We heard the opening track of the date, which is called Watch What Happens. Gil Goldstein was on keyboards, and he also arranged all the tunes. Eric Wheeler was on bass. Darian Douglas was on drums and percussion. Started out with debut sounds from Josh Lawrence, back on Positone with another great release. This one's called Philly Twisted. And we started off the set with his take on Hank Mobley's East of the Village. Willie Morris was on tenor, Alton Senkelar on trombone, Art Hirahara on keyboards, Boris Kosloff on bass, and Rudy Royston on drums. Jay Hunter playing the new thing like we like to do. Here's Elias Haslinger on Jazz 2K at 88.3, The Saint.

0: WBCR 88.3, the same guitarist Rez Abbasi, who insists he does not shred. I personally think he plays acoustic to avoid the temptation, but it's so beautiful. Who cares? Meet the Moment was the name of the track we heard off the Rez Abbasi Acoustic Quintets disc from Whirlwind Recordings, called Sound Remains. Bill Ware was on vibes, Stefan Crump on bass, Eric McPherson on drums, and Hassan Bakir on percussion. Tenorman Elias Haslinger did Sweet Relief before that, and that is off of his Cherrywood Records release, Legacy. Okay, we got some in-your-face Beatles space coming up in just a little bit. Also, we're going to hear a track from what just might be the best vocal disc of 2026. All this and more after the break, so strap in. I'll go do the legal thing, and then we'll be back with more stuff on Jazz 2K at WBCR 88.3, the same.
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2: 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The opinions expressed on this program are of the host and their guests and do not necessarily reflect the opinions of WVCR, its management, Siena University, and its Board of Trustees.
0: It's the only way to fly. Jazz 2K at the Saint. I am Jay Hunter. You know, even with all the lists and spreadsheets that literally cover every square foot of space in my home office, I sometimes just rely on my brain, even though that has been a losing stratagem for a long time. So when I was looking at the playlist just now, I was like, wait a second, that guy doesn't record on Positone, he records on Calligram. Oh, I've got two back-to-back shout-outs set up for this half hour. I love it, especially since this first one is for my friends out in Chicago who have been making things better and better and better ever since they started a couple of years back with Calligram, and they're still doing it, as I will prove right now. Here's Armand Sailang on Jazz 2K at 88.3, The Saint.

WVCR 88.3, the same. Finishing off a shout out to the friendly friends at Caligram with pianist Tommy Muellner. It's debut for him on Caligram that is called Solitary Moon. And we heard his take on Steve Kuhn's composition, Oceans in the Sky. Clark Summers was on bass, Jeff Bradfield on reeds and flute, Art Davis on the horn, and Phil Gratteau on drums. Tenor man Armand Sang-a-Lang got the shout-out going with Writer Agents, one of many originals that is on his Caligram disc, Waypoints. Dave Miller on guitar and effects, Ethan Fillion on bass, Devin Drobka on drums and cymbals. Okay, let's put a bow on this thing with yet another shout-out. When Cellar Music Group, the artist formerly known as Cellar Live, came around some years back, it seemed to me that they were kind of sort of taking the place of Positone as the major trad jazz label. I mean, just straight ahead all day long. But fortunately, Corey Weeds, who runs things as well as plays alto sax, he said, you know, maybe we ought to vary it a little bit. And they've done that, like Metalwood, which was Weather Report for Canada about 20 years ago or more. then there's this disc, which, yeah, I suppose it's technically straight ahead because it's based on the music of Eddie Harris. But still, there's a little something extra that I think we have to hear, and everybody should hear. So let's hear it. Here's Seamus Blake starting his home on Jazz 2K at 88.3, The Saint.

WVCR 88.3, the same. Finishing off a shout out to Sella Music Group and also a B3 Madness segment courtesy of Mike LaDon. Oh, just great. He plays piano too, but he shouldn't. Not that he isn't great, but I love him on the B3 right there on I Love Music. Gamblin' Huff tune made famous by the OJs back in the 70s. And that was part of the disc Turn It Up. Live at the Side Door, Mike had some of his major running partners on this one. Eric Alexander on tenor, Peter Bernstein on guitar, Joe Farnsworth on drums. And another tenor man, Seamus Blake, he pulled out Funkarama. That's an Eddie Harris tune, which makes sense since the name of the disc is the music of Eddie Harris on Cellar Music Group. Well, my work here is done, at least until next week.

please keep in touch. And above all, please stay safe. I'm Jay Hunter. So long, and thanks for all the fish. We'll do it again next Saturday night around midnight on Jazz 2K at WVCR 88.3 The Saint.

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1: It's the only way to fly. Jazz 2K at the Saint. I am Jay Hunter. You know, even with all the lists and spreadsheets that literally cover every square foot of space in my home office, I sometimes just rely on my brain, even though that has been a losing stratagem for a long time. So when I was looking at the playlist just now, I was like, wait a second, that guy doesn't record on Positone. He records on Calligram. Oh, I've got two back-to-back shout-outs set up for this half hour. I love it, especially since this first one is for my friends out in Chicago who have been making things better and better and better ever since they started a couple of years back with Calligram, and they're still doing it, as I will prove right now. Here's Armand Sailang on Jazz 2K at 88.3, The Saint.

Tenorman Armand Sangalang got the shout out going with Writer Agents, one of many originals that is on his Caligram disc, Waypoints. Dave Miller on guitar and effects. Ethan Fillion on bass. Devin Drobka on drums and cymbals. Okay, let's put a bow on this thing with yet another shout out. When Cellar Music Group, the artist formerly known as Cellar Live, came around some years back, it seemed to me that they were kind of sort of taking the place of Positone as the major trad jazz label. I mean, just straight ahead all day long. But fortunately, Corey Weeds, who runs things as well as plays alto sax, he said, you know, maybe we ought to vary it a little bit. And they've done that, like Metalwood, which was Weather Report for Canada about 20 years ago or more. then there's this disc, which, yeah, I suppose it's technically straight ahead because it's based on the music of Eddie Harris. But still, there's a little something extra that I think we have to hear, and everybody should hear. So let's hear it. Here's Seamus Blake starting his home on Jazz 2K at 88.3, The Saint.

WVCR 88.3, The Sane. Finishing off a shout out to Sella Music Group and also a B3 Madness segment courtesy of Mike LaDon. Oh, just great. He plays piano too, but he shouldn't. Not that he isn't great, but I love him on the B3 right there on I Love Music. Gamble and Huff tune made famous by the OJs back in the 70s. And that was part of the disc Turn It Up. Live at the Side Door, Mike had some of his major running partners on this one. Eric Alexander on tenor, Peter Bernstein on guitar, Joe Farnsworth on drums. And another tenor man, Seamus Blake, he pulled out Funkarama. That's an Eddie Harris tune, which makes sense since the name of the disc is The Music of Eddie Harris on Cellar Music Group.

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0: Hi, everyone. 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
1: 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Halo. 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It's me and you.

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0: Hi, everyone. This is Mel Torme. Stick around because you're going to like the sound of Joe Riley.
1: Well, thank you. 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It's me and you.

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88.3 WVCR-FM, Loudonville, Albany. The opinions expressed on this program are of the host and their guests and do not necessarily reflect the opinions of WVCR, its management, Siena University, and its Board of Trustees.

Hey, good evening, and welcome to the J-Pop Exchange. I'm Sean Bird, your host for the show. Tonight, we're paying tribute to the creative genius of Chumei Watanabe, whose music left a wonderful and lasting legacy. I was fortunate to interview Mr. Watanabe, and I also remember how generous he was in helping me make connections with other composers. I've always been very grateful for how supportive he was. I'd like to pay special focus on the music that he has composed for the Sentai series. Right now, from the first Sentai series, Himitsu Sentai Goranger, which aired in Japan from 1975 to 1977, here's Very Bloom Mobilization. And the Very Bloom refers to a flying vehicle that was unique to that series.

From Himitsu Sentai Go Ranger, that was Chase, Go Ranger Machines, by Mr. Chumei Watanabe. Right now, here's the instrumental version of Himitsu Sentai Go Ranger, the intro to the series. Specifically, the first Sentai series, Himitsu Sentai Go Ranger, which aired from 1975 to 1977. The Sentai series in Japan is basically the equivalent of what you might know here in America as the Power Rangers. Now, I talked about this a little bit before in the past, but basically the Power Rangers series, which began in America in 1993, basically that series and subsequent versions of that series take footage from various Sentai series in Japan. Typically, they use that material as stock footage, and they make their own series. Unlike the Power Rangers series, the Sentai series is arguably made for a broader audience. And while there are certainly action sequences in the Sentai series, which is similar to Power Rangers, I'd say, unlike the Power Rangers series, I think a greater emphasis is placed on a broader story, not just simply fighting for the sake of fighting. For example, I'm not sure if you've ever seen the first Gamera movie. Well, it's true that in a way you could say it's about an overgrown turtle that wreaks havoc. There's a lot more to it than that. There's the daily interactions with family that are presented, and most importantly, I think, the friendship that one of the characters has with that creature. So, in other words, there's more to the story than just this big monster that wants to destroy things. There's much more of an explanation to it. And there's a lot more depth to the story than just simply, oh, here's a big monster and it's going to destroy things. There's much more to it than that. That's what I think the Sentai series offers that the Power Rangers series doesn't. But quickly focusing on the Sentai series again, the origins of the Sentai series can actually be seen not when this series began in 1975, but actually a couple years prior to that, with the live-action Spider-Man series that Mr. Watanabe also was involved with the composition of. Throughout that show, the ways that they would create costumes, the ways that they would film the series, would ultimately be adapted within the Sentai series. And with the Spider-Man series, they had a lot of different hiccups along the way. A major prop that was very expensive and hard to replace was destroyed accidentally around halfway during the filming of the series. So as a result of that, they would just show stock footage of it because it was, as I said, very expensive. In other words, hard to replace. So that situation and situations like it plagued the Spider-Man series. But from those experiences, they learned how to not have mishaps like that happen nearly as much. So what I'm getting at is when the Sentai series started back in 75 in Japan, the production values and the production process was very solid and streamlined, and that came as a result of some of the experiences that happened within the Spider-Man series just a couple years prior.

0: Right now, I'd like to share with you part one of my full exclusive interview with Mr. Chūmei Watanabe.
1: こんにちは、渡辺忠明です。お聞きの番組は The J-POP Exchange with Sean Bird です。Hi, I'm Chūmei Watanabe, and you are listening to the J-POP Exchange with Sean Bird.
0: Hi, Mr. Watanabe. Thank you for taking the time to speak with us.
1: どういたしまして、こちらこそありがとうございます。アメリカ、しかもニューヨークのラジオ局の番組に出演させていただき、とても嬉しく思っています。
2: You are welcome. Thank you very much. I'm delighted to be invited by an American radio program, not to mention one from New York.
0: If you do not mind, please tell us something about where you were born and where you grew up. Was it in a large city or a smaller town?
2: I was born in Nagoya, one of three major cities in Japan, and spent most of my youth there. The city of Nagoya is in Aichi Prefecture, and so is Toyota City. And that's where the famous Toyota's head office and manufacturing plants are.
0: Did your interest in music begin in your childhood? How did you become interested in music?
1: 私が幼少の頃は音楽への関心は全くと言っていいほどありませんでした。小学校では唱歌という音楽の授業。
2: When I was small, my interest towards music was next to nothing. In elementary school, we had a singing class where we sang songs approved by the Ministry of Education. But I didn't really concern myself with that kind of class. When I was in fifth or sixth grade, my father bought a phonograph and played songs that were popular at the time.He told me to listen with him, so I listened to those songs just as an obligation to my father. We also listened to Nani Wabushi, which is a type of traditional popular Japanese performance, which in essence is narrative singing, accompanied by a shamisen. There is a genre in the current Japanese popular music called enka, and it's thought that the singing style for enka descended from Japanese traditional music, including the Nani Wabushi.The music scale of Nani Wabushi is pentatonic. It's missing the fourth and seventh scales and has both major and minor scales. The major scale of pentatonic is present in Britain and in the U.S., but the minor scale pentatonic is different from that of America's. So this is my musical experience in my early days. On a side note, what first got me into Western music was, as I recall, film music.Schubert's biographical movie, Gently My Songs Entreat, and 100 Men and a Girl, featuring Deanna Durbin and Leopold Stokowski. I still remember the scenes vividly from these two movies.
1: I was in the orchestra of the orchestra. I remember these movies vividly.
0: Fascinating. That's very interesting. Please, tell us about your musical studies and training.
1: I was in the orchestra of the orchestra. I was in the orchestra of the orchestra.
2: The first instrument I ever touched was a harmonica. That was in the beginning of junior high school. My classmate was playing a harmonica, and I was very inspired by that, so I bought myself a harmonica and an instruction book at a department store, and I practiced avidly. The score for harmonica was written in the numbered musical notation at the time. C is 1, D is 2, E is 3, and so on.As I continued with my practice, I became able to sing songs by just looking at the score. Eventually, I became interested in other types of music, and from watching American cinema. I began to foster this rather impudent dream of becoming a composer, a film composer, no less. We had music classes at school until the sophomore year in junior high school, and we were taught musical grammar as well.I thought to myself, if I'm to become a composer, I ought to be able to read the staff notation. So I bought myself a song collection and started learning it from the C major until I was able to sing in all different keys. I had already developed a sense of tone interval with the numbered notation, so the transition was not a problem. Yes, I used the method of solmization, or the so-called movable do for this.In retrospect, it strikes me as uncharacteristic of my father, but he said if I wanted to become a composer, the harmonica was not good enough, and that I should perhaps take up piano lessons. So I started going to piano class in the neighborhood. I am not sure why he pushed me in that direction at that time. In any case, we had a piano at home, as my younger sister was already taking piano lessons by then. I started with the Bayer piano book and practiced sonatinas and other easy classical songs.I believe I made good advancements in piano in a fairly short period of time. I learned singing as well, from a school music teacher. I was able to sing every page of Choryu Bongen on our first day, so I was exempted from solfege lessons. I mainly learned classical vocalization, singing Italian songs, and Lieder by composers such as Schubert. The music teacher also taught me piano, and we played Mozart and Chopin, and so on. Then the Pacific War broke out. Secondary school students were all mobilized for production labor, and we had to work at an iron foundry. At any rate, the nadir of music learning persisted. It was an awful time when all American music, playing or listening, was forbidden.
0: How and when did you decide to pursue a career in music? Was it always your intention to pursue a career in music?
2: As I said earlier, I had a dream of becoming a film composer, but I had no confidence. So with regards to thinking about the future, I had an anguished adolescence. It was right after the war, and a career in music didn't seem all that promising. So my father recommended me to go to a regular university, and I did. I majored in psychology at Tokyo University. I thought that field of study had some relevance to music. In Tokyo, an acquaintance referred me to a classical composer, Ikuma Don, and I studied singing under him. During my time at university, I still wasn't confident that I would make it as a composer. I was quite apprehensive at times, and I went and saw many Japanese movies whenever I had the time. I'd listen to the music in the movie, but even to my standards back then, rarely had I encountered music I considered high level, and oftentimes felt that I could do better. So that encouraged me to pursue a career in film score composition. I still had some doubts until I graduated from the university, but by the time I graduated, I was determined. After I graduated, I enrolled in graduate school, but I studied under a classical music professor, learning the opposite method, orchestration, and so on. There was a flat where they allowed pianos, so I had the piano shipped from my house in Nagoya. I mostly studied classical, but I had a strong interest in pop music as well, and I often went to concerts, including jazz. After spending 1 year at the graduate school, my father suddenly fell ill and passed away. I moved back into the house in Nagoya to live with my mother and visited Tokyo from time to time for the lessons. I did feel a little frustrated, but when I was confident enough, I went and met with the music director at CBC Radio, which is a radio station in the Nagoya area. I told him that I wanted to make music for radio dramas. When I look back on that time, it feels very strange to me, as it seems rather daring, going knocking on the door like that without a reference of any sort. And perhaps that was owing to my mere passion at the time or my plain youth, but I am glad I did it. The music director was very kind, and after some visits from me, he gave me a job to make music for a drama. After this work, I started receiving job requests back to back for different dramas and other shows, and I began to earn enough to make a living. I got married at around this time, and we were blessed with a child. CBC had its exclusive orchestra, and I was working mainly as its songwriter, arranging, and a conductor. During that period, I was able to learn a great deal about the instruments in an orchestra. Eventually, a choir was formed at CBC, and I was asked to teach them as well. My experience at the radio station was extremely valuable, but what I always wanted to pursue was a career in film music. My classmate from the university was an employee at a movie studio, Shintoho, so I visited him for some advice. He thought it was important that I come out to Tokyo, so I followed his advice. I had the person in charge at Shintoho listen to my background music recordings from the CBC radio drama series. He said, "Sounds good. We'll give you a call soon, so please stay put." We moved to Tokyo right away and waited. After about half a year later, I received a phone call requesting me to write songs. I was delirious. This was my very first job scoring a film. The first song was for a samurai drama, and the director instructed me to use just a guitar. I struggled, but I wrote the song, and people liked it. Since that point, I started receiving music requests, one after another, from the company. Then, after some time, I started working for other film companies and TV stations through the film conductor Hiroshi Yoshizawa. This gave me the opportunity to work on a wide variety of films, including documentaries.
1: 苦労して作曲しましたが、音楽の評判が良かったようで、それから同社の作品の音楽の依頼が次々と来るようになりました。そしてその後しばらくして、映画音楽の指揮者の吉沢さんという人がいましたが、その人の紹介で他の映画会社やテレビ局の仕事をするようになり、その他記録映画など幅広く仕事をすることができるようになったのです。
0: If you don't mind, can you give us some insight into your writing process? When you compose music, how do you progress from inspiration to creation?
1: 作曲のプロセスについて言葉で説明することはとても難しいですね。まず特撮やアニメに限って話してみましょう。先ほど音階の話の中で二六抜き単音階について話しましたね。
2: It is extremely difficult to explain the writing process in words. Let's just focus on the special effects and animation films. I mentioned the minor scale that skips the second and sixth notes when I was talking about minor scales. I had become acquainted with an ethnic musicologist named Fumio Koizumi, and he had an influence on me. Japanese folk songs resemble the American minor pentatonic scale. The American pentatonic is rooted in African music scales. I'm fascinated by this scale, and I've always felt an attraction to these scales. I thought it was perfect for conveying the wildness of action movies. But it doesn't mean I was fixated just on this particular scale. I've used many other scales and melodies. However, my music fans have captured my music and call it chume sounds or chume bushi. And I believe what characterizes that is this minor scale without that second and sixth notes. Now let's talk about the composition of a theme song, ending song, insert song, and so on. For most of the works, I've utilized the process of writing the lyrics first and adding a melody to it. It can be said that the form of the lyrics almost determines the composition of the outline of the song. The composition of the melody often takes the form of AB, ABC, or ABCD. When composing, I will start with the first phrase of A, but I will make the melody while thinking that A's melody is attractive, has an impact, has a punch, etc. It is important whether good phrases flash. While repeating trial and error, I think until I understand. There is a limitation to the lyrics, but on the contrary, the melody may be triggered by the lyrics and a good result may be produced. Next is B. It is often a song that gives an impression that contrasts with A. In this way, we will make the melody to the end. When the melody is finished, I will rest for a while and re-examine. If there is time, it will often be the next day, but I think that taking a break might produce good results. You can then view things objectively and calmly study the songs. If there is a part that you do not like, remake that part. I think the natural flow of melody and harmony is important. When the melody is complete, we will start with the arrangement. In the case of action songs, the prelude part emphasizes in particular punching power, being impressive and unique. Even with the backing arrangement of the song, I try to create a comfortable and powerful rhythm pattern.
1: メロディーハーモニーの自然な流れが重要だと考えているのです。メロディーが完成したら編曲に取り掛かります。アクション曲の場合は前奏の部分は特にパンチ力、 印象的であること、個性的であることを重要視します。歌のバックの編曲でも快適でパワフルなリズムパターンを作るように心がけます。Who
0: are your musical influences?
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2: I was composing music for films and TV drama, I continued my studies. Do you know the brilliant alto saxophone player named Sadao Watanabe? He had just returned from studying at the Berklee College of Music in Boston back then, and he was teaching jazz theory at his house. So I went to his lessons once a week. He would give me assignments to work on. I was astonished by Berklee's very systematic approach to jazz harmony, and I learned immensely from these lessons. In addition, for my scoring training, a great deal of it was self-study, and I think that's important. I listened to much outstanding music, and if I found a phrase that was appealing or left me with an impression, I repeated it in my mind. I exercised this routinely. I didn't limit myself to listening to only certain composers, but rather I listened to and studied a broad spectrum of music genres, mainly with LPs and CDs. I also listened to many soundtracks. Looking back, I think my focus was mainly on songs that were to my taste and what I thought would match, musicality-wise, with the Japanese audience. My list would be endless if I had to name them, but if I must choose, the music from spaghetti western films by composers like Ennio Morricone, the music from Mission Impossible by Lalo Schifrin, and 13 Hours and France by Francis Lai. I think I was influenced by Quincy Jones as well. Then, later on, Jerry Hayes' technique gave me big hints on brass arrangements. I captured the most engaging part of each song, and consciously or subconsciously, I developed them further. That was my intention, anyway.
0: What music do you like to listen to?
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2: Aside from my composition training, I listen to a wide variety of music. People might have the impression I'm specialized in action music, but I've always liked lyrical music. There are too many great songs to name, so I will omit that. But what I can tell you is that there seems to be fewer beautiful melodies in today's pop songs, and I'm quite disappointed by that. American standards from the early 20th century were filled with wonderful songs. The best song I like is the theme song from Disney's Pinocchio, When You Wish Upon a Star. I remember it from time to time and sing it in my head. There are many other great composers who wrote masterpieces, including Jerome Kern. I listen to classical music as well, but less frequently so these days.
0: I hope you enjoyed part one of my exclusive interview with Mr. Chumei Watanabe, right here on the J-Pop Exchange. We'll hear more from Chumei Watanabe as part of our exclusive interview with Mr. Chumei Watanabe a little later on in tonight's show. When the J-Pop Exchange returns, we'll hear more great music from Mr. Chumei Watanabe.
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Space Runaway, Fierce Fight. And before that, Big Uphill Battle, both by Chumei Watanabe, from Taiyo Sentai Sun Vulcan, the Sentai series that ran from 1981 to 1982 in Japan. You're listening to the J-Pop Exchange right here on The Saint. Chumei Watanabe, also known as and credited as Michiaki Watanabe, with his composition Advanced Go Ranger, the instrumental version heard in Himitsu Sentai Go Ranger, the first Sentai series, which aired from 75 to 77. We'll have an exclusive interview with Mr. Watanabe himself right after this next song, titled The Permanent Five Star Shine, also from Himitsu Sentai Go Ranger. 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

0: You're listening to the J-Pop Exchange. I hope you've been enjoying the great music from Mr. Chumei Watanabe, all part of our tribute to Mr. Chumei Watanabe. As part of tonight's show, we're paying special tribute to the creative genius of Chumei Watanabe, whose music left a wonderful and lasting legacy. I was fortunate to interview Mr. Watanabe, and I also remember how generous he was in helping me make connections with other composers. I've always been very grateful for how supportive he was. Earlier on tonight's show, I had a chance to share with you part one of my exclusive interview with Mr. Chumei Watanabe. Right now, here's part two. I hope you enjoy.
1: Konnichiwa, Watanabe Chumei desu. お聞きの番組は The J-Pop Exchange with Sean Bird です。Hi, I'm Chumei Watanabe, and you are listening to The J-Pop Exchange with Sean Bird.
0: How did you become involved with composing music for television?
2: As I mentioned earlier, I became involved with composing music for television through a film conductor, Hiroshi Yoshizawa, who referred me to it. It also happened that an assistant film director started working at a television station instead, and he gave me scoring jobs for the station. Toei Company, which is a film corporation, happened to be producing a TV drama series at that television station, so I was able to make a connection with the TV production section of Toei. I made about 100 film scores, and I've worked on numerous serious drama series. The major turning point in my composing life, however, was the tokusatsu action drama called Android Kikaider. This was produced by the TV drama section of Toei Company. Mazinger Z was produced by the animation section of Toei. The songs I made for these became quite popular, and that led me to do more film scoring. Back then, the norm was that the same composer would make both the songs and the background music. It was not my intention, but since these series came out, people labeled me as a composer specialized in tokusatsu superhero series, Sentai series, and robot animation series.
0: Please tell us about the scoring process behind the production Mazinger Z. Where in the process do you, as a composer, become involved, and what were your experiences?
1: Mazinger Z に限らず、この種の仕事に共通のプロセスについてお話ししましょう。まず、制作会社から作曲由来の電話があります。
2: Let me share with you the general process for this type of job, and not limited to Mazinger Z. First, I would receive a phone call from a production company and be asked to compose music. Then, I'd go to the production company for a meeting, where I am given 2 to 3 books for the script and a copy of the business plan. In the business plan, you would find information such as the objectives, the plot, and images of the characters. The producer tells me about the plan, and we look at the proposal together. With Mazinger Z, I remember the producer made it very clear it would be the biggest and the strongest robot ever in animation. In any case, the first parts we worked on were the opening and the ending theme songs. At that point, we had already ordered the lyrics for the songs, but they were not completed yet. As soon as the lyrics were finalized, I was to start working on composing the songs. Back then, for animations and tokusatsu series, I made the background music in addition to the theme song, so they told me the key points about the background music as well. So I received the final lyrics from Mazinger Z, which is now known as Theme of Z. I put everything into composing the song, and I thought the result was quite satisfying. Back then, the common practice was I play and sing the song on the piano to present my work. So I had the staff members for the animation, people from the record label, and others related to the production hear the song this way, and they liked it. Then the arrangement was done, and we recorded the orchestra and the singing. One of the staff was so pleased with the song, he took home a copy of the recording. That was Saturday. Then I got a call from a staff member on Monday. Apparently, when the song was played for the manager, he said it lacked punch and needed to be remade. I was asked if I could make a song overnight. In order to have it ready for its air, we had to record the song by Thursday. I received the lyrics for the first verse over the phone that evening. I completed the melody by morning and had the staff from the record label listen to it during the day, and I got an okay. From that evening to Wednesday evening, I worked on the arrangement and recorded the song on Thursday. This is how the theme song for Mazinger Z, as we know it now, was created. I think it was good we remade the song. I will omit talking about the ending theme song here. Let me talk about the background music now. For this type of TV drama series, for economic reasons, it was typical to compose and record a full year's worth of music. At the main meeting, an arranger would bring a list of background music to be composed, and I would start my work based on that. This was a list of songs that they had anticipated to be necessary for the program in the coming year. In most cases, however, I prepared for every episode for the year. The number of songs assigned to a composer is tremendously demanding, but I remember being quite excited about making songs that would match with this enormous robot on the screen, and I was very eager to write them.
0: Next, if you could please tell us about the scoring process behind the live-action Spider-Man series. Where in the process do you as a composer become involved? What were your experiences?
1: Spider-Man was an American manga. アメリカでは当時すでにテレビドラマかマイナーな映画になっていた。

0: That took me and the staff by surprise. In terms of the background music, this film was an exception, where we had a director from the record label come up with the plan. He directed me to make the music like a suite and requested a heavy use of percussions. Because it was an order from the record company, I went to a percussionist's house, and I remember learning some atypical instruments and unique playing methods. Because of that, I think the background music for Spider-Man turned out to be quite unique. In any case, as I said earlier, I tend to be considered a live-action music person, but I love composing lyrical and melodious ballads. It may sound presumptuous, but, and this applies to my other films as well, there are soundtracks and background music with beautiful melodies, so I'd be happy if you could listen to those as well.
1: Also, please tell us about the scoring process behind the Sentai series. Where in the process do you as a composer become involved? What were your experiences with the Sentai series?
2: Super Sentai シリーズでは秘密戦隊ゴレンジャーが最初の作品でした。音楽制作の過程は他の作品とほぼ同じです。まずオープニングエンディングの歌のメロディーを作曲しなければなりません。ここではエンディングについて説明しましょう。
0: Himitsu Sentai Gorenjer was the first show in the Super Sentai series. The music production process for it was about the same as for the other series. First, the melody for the opening and the ending had to be composed. Here, I should explain the ending a little bit, as the melody has some interesting characteristics to it. The beginning of the tune is, "Who gave it to us?" Dare ga tsuketaka ore tachi wa. In order to make the sound crisper, there is a pause between the dare ga and the tsuketaka parts. So I added a vocal chorus, so that the end sound resembles dare ga a tsuketaka ore tachi wa. As usual, those responsible for the tunes listened to me sing in the company's audio recording room while I played the piano. They all liked it. Shortly after I came back home, I got a call from the head of the record company. The melody for the ending is fine like it is, but could you think of a more interesting phrase for the beginning of the song, he told me. I hung up the phone, and a little while after I got an idea. I called back and sang the phrase to the head of the record company. It was, Bambara Bam Bam Bam. Yes, that, do that, he told me, and so that was the phrase we used. Although Gorenjer was a hit as a show, the record for it was also a surprising hit. I worked on a total of 6 shows for the Sentai series, and I think that I was able to put impactful and distinctive elements in each of the main opening themes. Among those, I would like to talk about the opening to Taiyo Sentai San Barukan. When I was trying to write this song, I couldn't decide on the melody and continued going through a process of trial and error. Eventually, I decided upon the melody we have today. I think it was a success, as the melody of the second half sounds considerably brighter than the first half, since it is modulated in a major key. It seems like this song is popular. At Super Sentai concerts, it always gets an encore, with both the singer and the audience singing it together.
1: Are there particular instruments that you prefer to use in your compositions or orchestrations?
0: Yes, there are. I love brass, especially the trumpet. It does not have to be action music. I like making the trumpet do a solo, playing a ballad-like melody. For action scenes, I frequently used them for doing rhythmical phrases in the back and made them unique. This was not as frequent, but I liked the harmonica and whistling. So, depending on the program, I used both.
1: Do you have any current or upcoming projects that you'd like to talk about?
0: As for upcoming projects, we worked on some projects since the end of last year to the beginning of this year. which are all of Mazinger Live, Metal Hero Live, and special feature on Chume Watanabe, Volume

0: 3. Nothing is decided for any other new projects. We may organize something in terms of concerts. Also, there is a writer writing my biography, but by the looks of it, it will take some time before completion.
1: In conclusion, is there anything you'd like to talk about that we have not discussed thus far?
0: The fact I entered this profession of film scoring, in retrospect, was really a risky undertaking, considering the situation back then. I had relatives who strongly objected to my decision, but fortunately, I had a steady flow of incoming jobs for writing film music for a long time. Then, perhaps owing to my age, from a certain point, I was receiving less work. Then there were times when I was a little nervous about that, but then things changed again. The world has entered the era of information technology. This meant there are more media that use music. My experience of having the tokusatsu animation as my main work paid off in an unexpected way. My music started being played by astonishing things, TV programs, movie VHSs and DVDs, computer games with a theme like Super Robot Battles, karaoke on demand, game machines, cell phone ringtones, downloads off the internet, and more. The Japanese tokusatsu anime is already spreading around the world. I'm very moved to find out that the people around the world also like my music. At the Tokyo International Anime Fair last year, I was awarded the Lifetime Achievement Award by the governor of Tokyo. I didn't expect any of this when I started my career. This was all possible because of everyone's support. I'd like to express my deepest gratitude.
1: Thank you again, Mr. Watanabe, for taking time out of your busy schedule to speak with us.
2: どういたしまして、このようなチャンスを与えていただいて本当に嬉しいです。ショーン・ドビンズさん、厚く御礼申し上げます。そしてこの放送の聴取者の皆さん。
0: Thank you to you too for giving me such an opportunity. I'm very glad, Mr. Sean Robbins. Thank you so much. To all the people listening now, thank you very much.
2: ありがとうございました。
1: Hope you enjoyed that exclusive interview. It's my way of saying thank you for being a loyal listener to the J-Pop Exchange right here on The Saint. So thank you very much for listening. Hope you'll continue to stay tuned now and in the future. Mr. Watanabe has a very extensive career. And in the future, I look forward to touching on different series he's worked on and a lot more. As I share with you more of my exclusive interview with Mr. Watanabe throughout this year. Right now, here's Chume Watanabe with Charge and Battle. Right now, here's Chume Watanabe with Charge and Battle.

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3: 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The opinions expressed on this program are of the host and their guests and do not necessarily reflect the opinions of WVCR, its management, Siena University, and its Board of Trustees.
0: Welcome to the second half of the J-Pop Exchange. I'm Sean Bird, your host for the show. 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

0: The Lament, Forever Our Hero, and before that, we played The Ballad, both from the Sentai series titled Battle Fever J, from 1979 to 1980. It's all part of spotlighting the music of Mr. Chumei Watanabe. In the meantime, I plan to post the audio and a transcript of the interview that aired tonight, in case you missed it or want to hear it again. For that and a lot more, just head on over to jpopexchange.net. We'll have more right after this.
1: Proven, a math RPG. Proven, a math RPG is a retro-style role-playing game, RPG, that teaches math while never forgetting that it is a game. A perfect way to introduce a friend or family member to the thrill of RPGs while helping them learn or reinforce their math skills. Learn and practice addition, subtraction, multiplication, division, and basic algebra, all while having fun and exploring different areas. Explore the game at your own pace and conquer the levels in the order that you choose. Enjoy optional endeavors and challenges to keep things interesting. The game also features supplemental tutorials for those who need a little help and encouragement with their math skills. These tutorials are succinct and engaging while incorporating real-world examples.
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0: I'm thrilled to share with you excellent arrangements of Mario music from a wide variety of games. Many of the selections come from CDs that were never released outside of Japan. By the way, the Super Mario Bros. Series was originally released in Japan in September of 1985 and in America in October of 1985. Right now, here's Soichi Noriki with Super Mario World, an arrangement of the Overworld music from the Mario Brothers series, originally composed by Koji Kondo.

originally composed by Koji Kondo, that was Soichi Noriki's arrangement of the overworld theme and the underwater music from the Mario Brothers series, and his arrangement was aptly titled Super Mario Brothers. 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The Super Mario Brothers series was originally released in September 1985 in Japan and in October 1985 in America. Throughout tonight's show, we've got a wide variety of genres of music that I'm excited to share with you, all pertaining to Mario, including some great J-pop coming up in just about 20 minutes or so. Right now, here's Mario Stay Alert, courtesy of Soichi Noriki. Arrangements of the Underground BGM, aka Background Music, the Haunted House BGM, and the Sub Castle BGM. And those pieces originally were composed by Koji Kondo.

0: Go Go Raccoon Mario, courtesy of Soichi Noriki, right here on the J-Pop Exchange. 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
0: Hey, welcome back to the J-Pop Exchange right here on The Saint. I'm Sean Bird, your host for the show. On tonight's J-Pop Exchange, we are celebrating the Super Mario Brothers series. Super Mario Brothers was originally released in Japan in 1985, September 1985, and in America in October of 1985. We've got a wide variety of genres of excellent music that I'm thrilled to share with you. When our final selection from Soichi Noriki concludes, titled Good Night Mario, which is an arrangement of ending music from the Super Mario Brothers series, I'm thrilled to share with you some excellent J-pop songs pertaining to all things Mario. Coming up next, it's The Brothers' Hearts as One, courtesy of Koji Kondo and performed by Shinichi Ishihara. It's a wonderful take on the classic Mario Brothers theme, an excellent reggae take on the Mario theme.

excellent Mario J-pop song centering on the character Bowser, known in Japan distinctly as King Koopa. Learn more about that song and all the great music you're hearing tonight, just head on over to jpopexchange.net. By the way, the last two songs were arranged and put together by Keiko Matsui. She is an extremely talented musician and someone I definitely want to spotlight more in the future. The interesting thing is that while she creates great music ranging from ambient music, pop music, and just really good at fusing many genres, this is one out of very few occasions in which she has contributed to a video game property. And so it's been a lot of fun to share with you great music that she has put together, and look forward to sharing with you more in the future, as I mentioned just a moment ago. Next, here's another great Mario J-pop song titled News from Underwater, composed by Mario series composer Koji Kondo and performed by Yoshino Takamori. You're listening to the J-Pop Exchange right here on The Saint.

A Light in the Maze, composed and arranged by Keiko Matsui and performed by Shinichi Ishihara. Great J-pop music, Super Mario Brothers style, as we celebrate the Super Mario Brothers series, right here on the J-pop Exchange. Next up, arguably one of my favorites, or close to favorite, Mario J-pop songs. Really fun and catchy song, and I think you'll probably recognize the main theme. It's the 1-Up Mushroom Runaway. I'm sure at some point or another when you've played a Super Mario Brothers game, you uncover a 1-Up in one of the power blocks, only for that 1-Up to run very quickly off the screen. So while it is great to maybe earn that 1-Up, there's also there's a lot of peril. There's a lot at stake there, and it's great that there's a song that makes reference to that whole experience. Right now, here's the 1-Up Mushroom Runaway, courtesy of Koji Kondo and performed by Shinichi Ishihara.

0: This song can be translated either as many lives in the game or multiple lives in the game, performed by Shinichi Ishihara and composed by the incredibly talented Keiko Matsui. Funny how this song takes more of an optimistic view about the plentiful number of extra lives that await you in the Mario Brothers series, whereas the song I played just before this, the 1-Up Mushroom Runaway, deals with the peril of potentially earning a 1-Up. In a fun way, of course. For the J-Pop Exchange, this is Sean Bird signing off. I hope you enjoyed tonight's exclusive interview and tribute to Chume Watanabe earlier on tonight's J-Pop Exchange, and that you enjoyed our tribute to the Super Mario Brothers series. Take care and have a great night.
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I want you to get out your phone. We're going to sing this chorus, and we're going to sing that bridge. And if you can identify one unbeliever in your phone. I know a lot of y'all got a lot of them. It's good. Identify. See, this is going to challenge how much you really want people to be saved and how much you really want people to experience His love and His grace. Find one unbeliever in your phone. I want you to turn your camera, your video on. And I want you to video you singing this song.

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They want to see you. Even if you don't know the words, just look at the screen and sing along. All right.

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That means you say, Jesus loves the little children.

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Chandler was just talking about it. I would minister to people and I would watch them be healed, set free, and delivered. And I would go home for days in the dark, under the covers with the curtains closed. I was plagued by depression and rejection. And the main thing the enemy would try to tell me is that I was alone. He would say, yeah, you do all of that. And if you were to die today, they would find another Tasha. Let me tell you something. This is the testimony. I remember being in that dark room. I remember the curtains closed. It was so dark that my roommate, who was my cousin at the time, she came and she told me, Tasha, I can't take it. I got to move out. She left and went to one of our family members' house. Dark place. I was in that dark room crying in my bed. And the Lord came to me. He said, Tasha, get up and wash your face. Because I'm never alone, no. I got up. He said, for one thing, he said, you've been calling it the wrong thing. You're walking around saying you're depressed. This is rejection. Depression is a branch off of the root of rejection. So you've been cutting off branches, but tonight we're going to get to the root. He said, this is what I want you to say every single day. I want you to look yourself in the mirror and you say, I curse the spirit of rejection.

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1: 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The opinions expressed on this program are of the host and their guests and do not necessarily reflect the opinions of WVCR, its management, Siena University, and its Board of Trustees.
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10: I made it!

0: many of you all are honest today and admit, because of age and God have spared you, that you remember when churches couldn't afford pianos, black churches that is, organs, and all of the instruments we now take for granted, and seem as though we can't worship unless all of them are full blast. I decided to include on this album, for nostalgic reasons, something that would allow my mind to go back to that little old storefront church where I found Jesus. Well, we didn't have a piano, we didn't have an organ, there was just folding chairs and a potbelly stove in the middle of the aisle. Yes, sir. An old deacon by the name of Nehemiah Webb. A bunch of us kids would sit on the sideline called the mourner's bench. And somebody would strike out an old hymn. And it would go something like this.
1: We are

Now somebody listening may come from down south, and when we heard a hymn sung like that down home, how would we moan it? Because nobody's mad when you moan, but

You know, I read in the Bible where Jesus said, suffer little children to come unto me and forbid them not, for such is the kingdom of heaven. I'm reminded of the story of a little girl whose father was an atheist. And they lived around the corner from a little holiness church. And the father saw that the girl would stand out in front of that church and listen to the saints of God singing those old familiar songs. In view of the fact that he did not believe in God, he told his little daughter one day, if I ever catch you in that church, I'm gonna beat you good. Then one day, while he was working, the little girl decided to go in the church. And unbeknownst to her,

Sasha on the shoulder and said, go get that little girl for me. The usher went and got the child, and her father took her home. And when they got in the house, he took off his belt and began to beat her. But something strange happened. The child just wouldn't cry. And her father sat down after he had exerted his energy on the little girl. And he said, tell me something. Why did you go in the church and I'm beating you the way I am and you're not crying? She said, Daddy.

She, this day, whom you shall serve. If God be God, give God your heart and give me your hand. She said, I gave God my heart before you got off from work.

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And as I sat there, I listened as some of those who were testifying

Some of them even went as far as to thank him for the money that they had in the bank.

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There was an old lady in the congregation, and she rose to her feet and she said, "Children, I got something that I want to tell you." She said, "I don't live in a fine home. I don't have any money in the bank. And the friends I used to have, they're old like me and they don't get around much anymore." She said, "But you know, I met a man 47 years ago, and this is my testimony tonight." She sang this song to the congregation. 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

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And then I found out that everybody kiss you don't love. You know, we have some friends. As long as you're doing

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Somewhere where the wicked will cease from trouble. And the weary will be at rest. I've heard about it. There's a place where the saints won't grow old. See mother and father. Most of all, can see Jesus. Never.

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1: A Siena saint is someone who thinks of others before he or she thinks about his or herself. Compassion is one of the most important virtues a saint possesses. This is not a trait which a saint turns on and off based on how convenient it is for them to feel compassion, but rather a conscious decision to always try to reach out to a fellow human being when they need someone to hold on to. A saint is honest, not only with his or her friends, but also with themselves. They are humble to the point that they do not realize how much of a saint they are until someone points it out to them. A saint is selfless, willing to give up a meal, a night out, or an extra hour working on a paper if someone that they know needs help. A saint does not have to be coerced into doing the right thing and takes it upon themselves to help others realize what the right thing is. A saint listens more than they talk, knowing that sometimes the biggest thing a person will get out of a friend's advice is knowing that the friend took the time out of their day to be there to listen. We encounter saints every day on our campus. They always seem to have a smile on their face when they say hi to us. They make us laugh when they see that we are upset. They know what makes us happy, and they are open about how much they care about us. A true Siena saint spreads Siena's spirit everywhere they go and can turn the gloomiest day into the brightest one. They fill us with happiness when they enter a room and make us want to follow them when they leave the room. Think about the saints in your life. You will find that they are around every corner at Siena College.
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2: 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The opinions expressed on this program are of the host and their guests and do not necessarily reflect the opinions of WVCR, its management, Siena University, and its Board of Trustees.
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2: 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The opinions expressed on this program are of the host and their guests and do not necessarily reflect the opinions of WVCR, its management, Siena University, and its Board of Trustees.
10: 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The few. The proud. The Marines.
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2: 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The opinions expressed on this program are of the host and their guests and do not necessarily reflect the opinions of WVCR, its management, Siena University, and its Board of Trustees.
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2: 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The opinions expressed on this program are of the host and their guests and do not necessarily reflect the opinions of WVCR, its management, Siena University, and its Board of Trustees.
20: Han tomado por asalto las playas y liberado países. Protegido a los débiles y vencido a los fuertes, mostrando su valentía y compasión, han izado nuestra bandera y nuestras esperanzas por generaciones, han asegurado que tengamos un país al que servir. Ellos son los Marines.
0: Cuando llegues a la esquina de Smith y Orchard, dobla a la izquierda.
21: No lo vas a creer. 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
0: Y pasa los primeros 3 semáforos. 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
22: Es difícil concentrarse en dos cosas a la vez, como textear y manejar. 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Cortesía de la National Highway Traffic Safety Administration y el Ad Council.
2: 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The opinions expressed on this program are of the host and their guests and do not necessarily reflect the opinions of WVCR, its management, Siena University, and its Board of Trustees.
23: Han tomado por asalto las playas y liberado países. Protegido a los débiles y vencido a los fuertes. Mostrando su valentía y compasión. 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Ellos son los Marines.
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21: No lo vas a creer. Marcy está
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21: contenta
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0: Y pasa los primeros 3 semáforos. 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
22: 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Cortesía de la National Highway Traffic Safety Administration y el Ad Council.
2: 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The opinions expressed on this program are of the host and their guests and do not necessarily reflect the opinions of WVCR, its management, Siena University, and its Board of Trustees.
23: Han tomado por asalto las playas y liberado países. Protegido a los débiles y vencido a los fuertes, mostrando su valentía y compasión. 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
21: No lo vas a creer. 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
22: Es difícil concentrarse en dos cosas a la vez, como textear y manejar. 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Cortesía de la National Highway Traffic Safety Administration y el Ad Council.
2: 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The opinions expressed on this program are of the host and their guests and do not necessarily reflect the opinions of WVCR, its management, Siena University, and its Board of Trustees.
23: Han tomado por asalto las playas y liberado países. Protegido a los débiles y vencido a los fuertes. Mostrando su valentía y compasión. 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Ellos son los Marines.
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21: No lo vas a creer. 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
22: Es difícil concentrarse en dos cosas a la vez, como textear y manejar. 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
2: 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The opinions expressed on this program are of the host and their guests and do not necessarily reflect the opinions of WVCR, its management, Siena University, and its Board of Trustees.

Hello, everyone, and welcome to Saints and Body Slams, the show that teaches you everything there is to know about professional wrestling. I'm your host, Dante Sullivan, and this week, we'll be deep diving into one of the industry's biggest scandals during the 2000s, a time where the line between character and person was completely blurred, and real-life animosity was what the WWE were serving up. I am talking about the real-life affair between Lita and Edge, a bombshell that destroyed one of wrestling's most loved couples, tarnished the career of one of the greatest women's wrestlers of all time, while also boosting others to stardom. Find out how the WWE handled this media nightmare, and how the careers of Lita, Edge, and Matt Hardy were all impacted by the storm of 2005. Only on WVCR 88.3 The Saint. Bring them back!

0: Before everything goes off the rails, let's look at our main three players during the calm before the storm. In the early 2000s, the WWE had an insanely stacked roster, from Triple H to The Rock, Stone Cold Steve Austin, China, and many more. The WWE housed so many pop culture juggernauts, but perhaps no trio better captured the fans' admiration more than Team Extreme, consisting of Lita and Matt and Jeff, the Hardy Boys. Due to the three's death-defying stunts in the ring during TLC matches, their cool, skater-like personas, the Hardys and Lita garnered a large audience of young adults and teens, a loyal alternative crowd who would have all loved to be a Hardy Boy. But by 2001, a new element was added to the group that appealed to this audience even further, that being romance. As what many fans didn't know at the time was that Lita and Matt Hardy were a real-life couple. And following a match with Dean Malenko, the relationship was made public on WWE TV, sealed with a kiss.
1: Lay it on him! Give it up!
2: Wow!
1: Oh my God, what's this?
2: Good grief!
1: Hey! She's eating him up there! She's swallowing him whole! This is a family program! What are you doing?
0: Matt and Lita's relationship became the wrestling community's personal love story, a piece of entertainment that everyone was invested in, which only served to boost the popularity of Team Extreme as a whole. But the careers of Matt and Lita would take an interesting turn following Jeff Hardy's departure from the WWE in 2003. For one, Matt Hardy would have a career renaissance on SmackDown, capturing the Cruiserweight Championship.
3: What was this?
4: I don't know.
1: Look at this! A twist of fate from the top rope! Oh my God!
0: While Lita would defy all the odds and have a true hero story coming back from a broken neck and capturing the Women's Championship in 2004 on the main event of Monday Night Raw.

0: But it was during that year, 2004, where the highs of Lita and Matt's careers would come to a major halt, as they were put in what could only be described as a gross and restrictive storyline, as the Big Red Machine Kane, the resident monster of the WWE, had his sights on Lita, and he would kidnap her and force himself upon her, later revealing that Lita's surprising pregnancy was all due to him. You could connect the dots for what happened. Anyway, in true wrestling fashion, this crime was going to be settled in the ring, as Matt Hardy and Kane would fight in a Till Death Do Us Part match at SummerSlam 2004, where if Kane won, he got to forcibly marry Lita, which he ended up doing. This entire storyline would end up being a complete failure for the Team Extreme duo. Not only was the badass Lita's agency stripped away from her, and she was forced to take a back seat away from the ring to sell this fake pregnancy, but Matt Hardy would actually get injured during it, having to get knee surgery and sit the rest of the year out. And it turned out that Lita was not that far behind him, having her own knee injury at the start of 2005. However, she would still remain on TV, as she still had a part to play in this Kane storyline. So while Matt Hardy was injured at home, and Lita was injured on the road, another notable change was happening at the company. A particular competitor was finally being taken seriously as a main eventer, and was really climbing up the ranks, getting close to capturing that world title. That being Edge.
1: You think you know me,
0: While having a rocky start to his WWE career beginning in 1997, Edge would slowly but surely find his stride in the company in the tag team scene alongside Christian, where the two would build their popularity through intense TLC matches with, you guessed it, the Hardy Boys. These two teams were intrinsically tied to each other, working together to raise the prestige of the tag team championships and making each other look like superstars week after week. And through all the bumps, scrapes, and breaks, the two pairs became really great friends in real life, with Matt Hardy even describing how he attended Edge's wedding in 2004. And while Edge was happy with the work he was doing in the tag team division, he wanted more for himself. He wanted to be the next big thing, the next main eventer, and the person that anyone would think of when you hear the letters WWE. But after suffering a severe neck injury in the year 2003, a ticking clock was hanging over Edge's head to make that dream a reality.
2: So I had to get a double fusion. And they took the bone from the hip and blah, blah, blah. And it was like a year at that point to recuperate from. So I came back from that, wrestled 9 more years. And they said, listen, this, you know, the discs on either side are going to slam off that fusion, off that titanium plate. Your career is going to be shorter. It's like, all right, well, I haven't been world champ yet. And I got to do that. Like I checked off all the other stuff, and it's entertainment. It is, but being given an opportunity with the world championship, it's like you're trusted. Mm. You're being given the Oscar or the tip of the hat. Like you are trusted with the baby. And I had to do that. So in those 9 years, I came back and I became this vile, you know, just no redeeming qualities villain.
0: Upon his return to the company, Edge would embody a very different type of character to spearhead his way to the top. He would become much more aggressive and desperate in nature, and would be willing to do anything to become WWE champion, lashing out at others and stabbing people in the back. It didn't really click right away, but the ball would start to get rolling when Edge would win the Money in the Bank briefcase at WrestleMania 21 in 2005, guaranteeing him a WWE Championship match whenever he wants. This win put a spotlight on Edge like never before, with the company basically signaling to audiences that this guy is the next big thing. But still, something was missing. For lack of a better word, Edge was missing that edge that would help him stand out. So far, he was just some guy in a leather jacket who had severe anger problems. Not someone a lot of people could connect with or get to know enough to root against. Well, in the spring of 2005, this issue would be fixed, but not in the way anyone, including Edge, would have liked.

0: April 2005, a month where online wrestling message boards were lighting up with the news that Lita and Matt Hardy had broken up. And even more shockingly, it was because Lita had cheated on Matt with Edge. This news first broke thanks to Matt Hardy's friend, who upon hearing the situation was so furious, he took to online blogs to spread the truth. And once it was out there, Matt Hardy was not shy to answer questions to share his side of the story, causing the scandal to spread like wildfire throughout the wrestling community. Every post, rant, and detailed story that Matt Hardy shared just added fuel to the fire. Based on accounts from Edge, Lita, and Matt Hardy, this affair began when Matt was at home with his knee injury and Lita was on the road with hers. Since Lita didn't have a lot of close friendships within the women's locker room, she didn't have a lot of people to travel from show to show with. She usually would ride with Matt, but with him gone, she didn't want to be alone and asked Matt if she could ride with Edge for the foreseeable future. Matt agreed, as the two were close friends and Matt could trust Edge with his girlfriend. But it was with these drives from state to state that Lita and Edge began to realize that they had a lot more in common with each other beyond just being wrestlers who had both broken their necks. With repeated intimate alone time with each other, the two began to fall in love. Something that Matt found out when he saw that Edge had left a message on Lita's phone. And upon hearing it, he heard Edge profess his love to Lita. Many just could not believe that something like this had happened, and people were eagerly waiting for how the WWE was going to respond. And no one could have predicted the action they were about to take. As in a cruel twist of fate, Matt Hardy, after airing out all his dirty laundry, got fired. And you can hear his opinion of this decision with this clip 88.3 The Saint would like to share with you.
1: And I was ready to come back. I was in Greenville, South Carolina working out. I was in the ring actually working out with one of my buddies, Crazy K, and I got a phone call from Johnny Ace. And at this point he said, "Well, Matt, just want to tell you," he said, we're going to have to release you. Creative really doesn't have anything for you. We don't have anything. We're gonna, I was going, Johnny, I don't buy into that. You're going to release me because Creative don't have anything for me? You're telling me this doesn't have anything to do with my situation? No, it doesn't have anything to do with my situation, not at all. And one, I think Johnny Ace has a personal vendetta against me. And two, considering I was the guy that was the victim of this whole thing, I mean, Adam Copeland was a guy that was married. He was committing adultery, having an affair with my girlfriend. Those two were in the wrong. And the company, the WWE, was going to endorse that and fire me while I was at home with an injury? That is absolute.
2: It felt like I'd lost everything. The girl who I thought I was going to get married to and have a family with and who I'd, you know, I built this house and she helped me. This house, man, it's a nice house. It's gorgeous. It felt like a prison.
0: This action only angered fans further. Some made petitions to try to get Matt rehired. Others spewed venom at Lita and Edge online. And on the upcoming episode of Monday Night Raw, others were getting ready to spew that venom in person. The first one out was Edge, who had a slew of "you screwed Matt" chants directed towards him.
3: Helps a competitor hold right into a big boot. And now going for that, and Edge was able to counter very, very nicely. And this crowd is absolutely electric here tonight.
0: But the worst was seemingly being saved for Lita, who came out later in the night and got the most of the fans' wrath.
4: Lita, please.
3: Well, we know Trish is a very forgiving person, and she's a big person when it comes to, you know, going. Well, Lita, coming out here, you can see her on one crutch, and remember, it was a couple.
4: First of all, excuse me, we are trying to have a conversation here, people.
5: Yeah, please, show some respect.
4: Bunch of idiots. Listen, first of all, I want to let you know I am not doing this because of what happened last week with your husband, Kane, okay? No, I have done some soul searching. You know, I've searched deep inside.
5: Uh-oh. Oh, no, this is New York.
4: All right. Don't call her a s***.
5: Right.
4: You guys are idiots. You don't know what you're talking about. Sorry, sweetie. Listen, I am serious here. Don't listen to these idiots. But I want to let you know.
0: There are so many things to take away from this clip. For one, you can hear that fight between reality and fiction. As Trish is talking about Lita's fake marriage to the monster Kane, fans are screaming at Lita for ruining her real-life relationship she had with Matt Hardy. That line between these two worlds is only going to crumble more throughout the year in ways that captures fans' attention like never before. Secondly, you can see a clear difference in how Lita was treated after the scandal and Edge. During the affair, Edge was already in a relationship. He was married, and while he would get a few "you screwed Matt" chants thrown his way, he was never degraded publicly week in and week out. If anything, the scandal was great for his career as it finally gave him that heat, that attention from the crowd that could set him up for superstardom. Meanwhile, Lita went from this iconic multi-women's champion to being treated like nothing more than a sex object, a shameful, sinful woman who was the real villain of the story. It takes two to tango, but society at the time did not see it that way. They saw Lita and Edge as these mustache-twirling villains reveling in what they've done. But that couldn't have been farther from the truth, as in real life, the guilt was eating away at them, so much so that they didn't even pursue a relationship after the affair. And from interviews years later, Lita described how she took these derogatory comments as her rightful punishment for what she did.
6: I almost quit, like, amongst the whole love triangle angle. But at that point, not only was it so hard, it was also like out of shame. Like, I wasn't proud of the way I conducted myself. And yes, if I had to do it over again, I absolutely would have handled myself different, but I didn't. And so I was very much like, make the bed, you lie in it, you know? And so I at that point I was kind of just like, I deserve all of these terrible things that everybody's saying to me. I deserve like not wanting to wake up every morning. And so that was really difficult.
0: Regardless of how the two felt in real life, the controversy was not dying down anytime soon. Fans would regularly hijack the show, chanting for Matt Hardy, with even some on-screen personalities getting in on the action, like Paul Heyman during the One Night Stand pay-per-view.
7: Hide your wives, it's Edge! With a written promo has the balls to say this to you, but I have two words for you. Matt freaking Hardy!
0: Eventually, the WWE could no longer ignore all of this attention, and with the dollar signs in their eyes, they realized that they could turn this real-life publicity into a money-making angle. But shoot, they already got rid of Matt Hardy. Who's going to be the man that is cheated on? No worries. Lita's character is already married to Kane. He can be the one that's screwed over. Wait, maybe let's not do that. Oh, they've already done it? Great.
8: Man, what a shot to the face by Kane.
9: Edge has used that briefcase in every match he's won, and now he's briefcaseless.
8: Wait a minute.
9: Lita dropped the briefcase.
8: Did this man's wife... Kane trying to get to the top. He's. Oh! My God, Kane! And wait a minute.
9: What in the hell is going on?
8: There's a count. Are you kidding?
9: I don't believe

0: God, come on. Oh, man. Wow, this is just making me ill.
1: Well, they were married for better or for worse. And Lita couldn't have done better, but Kate couldn't have done worse. Look at this. Can you believe this,
0: Jimmy? Oh, my God, what have we witnessed here tonight? I mean, come on. Think about it. Has Ann's destroyed this relationship? Is that his goal? Is that the kind of man that he is?
1: No, no, don't do this. Now we can't watch him. Oh, my God.
0: My God, what the? That's a man's wife. That's a man's wife. What the hell are you people thinking here? What the hell are you thinking? You'll pay for that someday. You'll pay for that someday. What are you thinking? You damn heart.
2: Yeah, so the WWE decided to use Kane as a Matt Hardy proxy to tell this real-life story. But the optics of this decision are pretty disgusting. I mean, in storyline, Kane is Lita's abuser. But as you heard with the commentators in those last clips, Lita breaking free from him is not celebrated, it's seen as the destruction of a beautiful relationship. You mean the one where she was forced to marry Kane? This substitution just did not align with the storyline the WWE were putting on prior to the scandal. But it didn't matter what the WWE did because Lita was going to be booed anyway. So despite her character being a victim, the WWE had Lita doing heinous things to align with her real life heat, such as flushing her wedding ring down the toilet.
3: I also don't have to deal with this. Come on, Kane. Let's go.
4: Oh, what do we have here?
3: Gross. Hi, babe.
4: Bye-bye.
2: And even thanking Snitsky, the man who in storyline caused her miscarriage, with a kiss. Yes, the WWE wrote that.
5: I owe you a ton of gratitude. Because the thought of having some demon spawned baby running around with some useless husband sulking, I just wanted to thank you.
2: Regardless of how clunky it was, the betrayal and defeat of Kane gave the WWE

0: 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And Sienna Radio wants to give you a taste of what that would sound like by playing Matt Hardy's theme song for you here on WVCR 88.3 The Saint.
1: There's a little pile of ashes where my old life used to be. Credit cards and memories all dumped into the sea. Well, this ain't no time for bull as I fly into the sun. Well, you can't trust anybody if you can't.

0: Turns out, fans wouldn't have to wait that long to hear this song blaring in a WWE arena once again, as on the June 20th episode of Monday Night Raw, Lita and Edge were going to have an in-ring wedding. And right before the ceremony was over, a familiar tune hit the speakers.
1: If there's anybody here that feels these two should not be joined in holy matrimony, then let him speak now, or forever hold your peace.

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And most importantly, what was he about to do at this wedding? 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
1: 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The opinions expressed on this program are of the host and their guests and do not necessarily reflect the opinions of WVCR, its management, Siena University, and its Board of Trustees.

American lads had underestimated the healing power of polka music. You want to know who these men of mystery are? Jerry and Dennis Romanowski, 88.3 The Saint.

0: right there, Jimmy Sturr with the Blue Star Polka from his a tribute to the legends of polka music. That was Frank Wojnarowski tune. Good morning and welcome aboard, everybody. You're in tune with the Rymanowski Brothers Polka Spotlight Show, and we're here for the next 3 hours. And good morning, Brother Jeff.
1: Good morning. Good morning, Dennis. Good morning. Good morning to our listeners.
0: Yeah, great to be back.
1: Yes, it is. And it's crisp.
0: Yeah, that's a good word, crisp.
1: Crisp, let's see, what is the date today? October the 4th.
0: 20th. You're right. I'm sorry.
1: 20th?
0: Yeah, I don't know what I'm talking about. The 4th.
1: October.
0: The 20th. What the heck am I thinking about?
1: October 4th, and it's a crisp, cool day out there. It's need a jacket, that's for sure. This morning when you go out and about, and it's nice to have you listening in to the Polka Spotlight Show today. And we are here to take your requests and dedications at 783-2400, area code 518. And, of course, email is rhymebrothers@yahoo.com. And give us a call or give us an email. And we'll be happy to get them on the air for you. Absolutely.
0: Yes, and did you give the phone number?
1: Yes, area code 518-783-2400. 518-783-2400.
0: Yeah, it's a crisp morning out there.
1: It sure is.
0: If you're having apples, Honey Crisp.
1: Yeah, it's a Honey Crisp kind of a morning.
0: There you go, especially for the folks down at Golden Harvest listening in. Yeah. I'm sure they sell Honey Crisp apples. Yep.
1: And all the orchards and harvests.
0: Yeah.
1: Harvest businesses that have that type of business. Sure, they're selling a lot of apples,
0: They'll be busy. They'll be busy. Oh, yeah. It's that time of year. All right, folks, good morning. We'll just let you know about the phone line. 518-783-2400. You can email us at rhymebrothers, RYMBROTHERS, at yahoo.com. All right, going to move right along. Going to feature Eddie Blazonczyk and his Versatones. And here's one called, Hey, Pretty Girls.

0: Eddie Blue's own chicken and Versatones right there from his Polka Thriller. Polka Thriller CD. That was called Hey, Hey, Pretty Girl. All right, Jerry, we have some sad news.
1: Yes, Dennis, as you know, my father-in-law, Bill Captain. Everyone knows him, knew him as the captain. Captain Haruku, Captain. Bill, William DeBrookie, Bill DeBrookie from Cohoes passed away this past week on September the 28th, and at the age of 94. So, some sad news, and he will be greatly missed. He's a great guy, and he loved polka music, of course, as well as many other things, that's for sure. But he had a long life, that's for sure. 94.
0: 94 is a good long life.
1: That's a good long life, that's for sure.
0: Sad thing, but
1: yes, it
0: 94.
1: Is. 94. That's a long life. And he was a great guy, and so many great memories. So my father-in-law, Bill DeBrookie, the captain, passed away. We have a show in his memory, of course, the memory of Bill. We're going to send this. We're going to do this one for everyone that knew Bill. And one of his favorite bands, of course, was the Dynatones. And one of his favorite tunes was, of course, the Drunkard's Lament. Lament Piaka. And it's kind of, sort of like a theme song in a way. But anyway, our condolences to, of course, for my wife, Debbie, and Mary Beth. And we're going to do this one in memory of Bill, my father-in-law, passed away. And sadly, back on September 28th, Life of a Drunk, Drunkard's Lament, the Dynatones, Live Wire.
2: Okay, we're going to send this next tune out, especially to some real good friends of ours from the Albany, Cohoes area. They're notorious throughout the nation, the one and only Hurukus Hellraisers. And kind of a mini subculture from that group, the Lodatones, who are in the house with us tonight. Their theme song.
3: Lodatones, Lodatones.
4: Wait, excuse me, I got carried away there for a minute.
2: Their theme song, here we go, the one called The Drunkard's Lament, Lamen Piaka. Hey!

0: There they are, the Dynatones, in memory of the captain, Jerry.
1: Yes, in memory of Bill. Bill the Brookie. Passed away September 28th. Let's see, Dennis. We have just a good morning wish to the usual ladies. That's Patty, Marcia, and Martha from Gloria. Also, got an email from Tom Thorne. He's going to be on board for just a while. He's busy with his granddaughter playing baseball. She's in a tournament at Amherst, New York.
0: Oh, wow.
1: Yeah, okay.
0: He's
1: Thorne.
0: From Canada.
1: Yes. Yeah. Yes, he is. He is from Canada. Gerald Falconio sent this last week because Katie Falconio, she had her 35th birthday. And wake up, Katie. I wish I had that today for her. But anyway, if Katie's listening, maybe we can do a Happy Louie number for her. I know she likes Happy Louie. But Katie Falconio's 35th birthday from her dad and Darlene. Okay, so happy belated, I believe, birthday. Maybe. We're not sure when it is or when it was. But that's from Jerry Falconio Jr. Jerry Falconio Jr. So happy belated or happy birthday today, maybe, to Katie Falconio, 35 years of age. So maybe we'll do a Happy Louie number for her. That's it for now, Dennis. 783-2400, area code 518. Email is rhymebrothers@yahoo.com.
0: All right, Jerry, got one coming in. All right, you're in tune with the Rymanowski Brothers Polka Spotlight Show here in WVCR, here at Siena University, rather, at 88.3. We're here till noon, followed by Mr. Joe Riley, and Riley on the radio with the music you grew up with. All right, so lock it in. Sit back, have some fun. It's a little chilly out right now, but it's a good day to get some yard work done because I think rain is in the forecast a little later in the days. All right? But in the meantime, have your coffee and get in the kitchen and get up and dance.

0: Hey, that was just Polka Country Musicians from their 2010 recording. It's called Get Up and Dance. How apropos. Get Up and Dance, that was the name of the tune. Speaking of the Polka Country, huh, right?
1: Yes, they're going to be appearing today, and this is because of St. Stanislaus Churches of Amsterdam's Dojinki, their Harvest Festival dance, which is going to be held today at the Century Club, and that's in Amsterdam, New York, at 130 Guy Park Avenue in Amsterdam. From the hours, the event is going to be happening from 2 to 6. Doors open at 1 p.m. That's happening today, at the Century Club. Got 130 Guy Park Avenue, Amsterdam. Dojinki Harvest Festival, sponsored by the St. Stanislaus Church of Amsterdam. And there is going to be two admissions for dance only and dance and Polish platter dinner. Your dinner includes two potato and cheese pierogi, one gołąbek, which is part of many gołąbki, that's for sure, harpanowicz, kielbasa, kapusta, and rye bread, cash bar, eat-in only, no takeout, okay? And that's a 50-50 raffle and basket raffles, too. So that's happening today at the,
0: something to do today.
1: At the Guy Park Avenue Century Club in Amsterdam, New York. You'll hear that band right there. That's Polka Country Musicians. Between the hours of 2 to 6. That is it for now, Dennis. I got someone on hold. I want to get back to that call.
0: All right, Jer. All righty. Once again, if you have any request dedications, 518-783-2400. Good morning, Tommy Thorne. I'll be seeing Tommy not too long from now. Down on the jetty, right? Right, buddy? Good luck to your granddaughter and her baseball tournament. And who else are we going to say good morning? Let's say good morning to Nick, Mary, Freddie, and Natalie. Those are the McKeskas. And they live over towards the Hoosier Falls area. I forgot exactly what town they're in. But anyway, good morning, Nick. And Nick was here, helped me with the show a week or so ago. Good morning to Peggy, Mike, and John, and Gene and Ann, Chris Foley. Good morning to you guys, all right? All right, let's see here. We're going to do one called Love and... Wait a minute, what the heck? Oh, Love of a Lifetime. I can't read my writing. Here's the boys.

0: From the Where the Boys Are CD, that was called Love of a Lifetime. Love of a Lifetime, and you're in tune of the Polka Spotlight Show. That's right, with Dennis and Jerry Rymanowski here at WVCR 88.3, where we play anything polka-wise, obedic-wise, waltz-wise, and with an occasional chardash thrown in. All right, we're at Siena University. Jerry, have you anything?
1: Yeah, we're burning those hot chardash tracks.
0: Yes, we are. Yeah. Who says say that? Oh, was it Professor?
1: The Professor. Demisio. Yeah, he used to follow us. Yeah. Playing those hot polka tracks. Yeah. Yes, yes, we are. Blazing.
0: Blazing.
1: Blazing those hot polka tracks. Something else that's happening today, there's a Hot Rod and Heroes car show today. Oh. And the music will be provided by our very own Brian Donovan, Mr. Mark Ives himself. Yes, at the Rexford Fire Department, Fire District Community Fire Prevention Department. That's 1601. That's 1601 Route 146 in Rexford, New York. And that's today, Sunday, October 4th. So that's happening today. So stop on over and say hello to Mr. Brian Donovan. Mr. Brian Donovan. There's going to be a lot of awards being given out between the hours of 10 a.m. and 2 p.m. So this morning, if you're looking to go for a little ride and see some great hot rods and all kinds of good things like that, that's for sure. Rexford Fire, the Rexford Fire District, Community Fire Prevention Station, 1601 Route 146 in Rexford, New York. Today, that's happening. And, yeah, they're going to be all kinds of face painting and partial proceeds go to the Rexford Fire Department, of course. Bounce house, vendors, all kinds of stuff. And awards, 40 awards, best of show, top 30 favorites and 10 specialties. So that's happening today.
0: Speaking of awards.
1: Oh, yeah. Well, it was nice to be honored.
0: New York State Broadcasters Association.
1: Yeah, on Friday we did this thing with Darren Kibbe.
0: And, yeah, with our boss. And it was a statewide event, which I didn't know. I knew we were doing something, but we didn't have all the particulars at that time. But it was statewide, and Polka Spotlight got a...
1: We were acknowledged for...
0: Like community service?
1: For serving New York.
0: Serving New York.
1: Yeah, that's serving, right. Serving New York.
0: We got a beautiful bowl. We're going to fill it with jelly beans and put it here in the office. But thank you. We want to acknowledge that and make mention of it. I'm proud of that. We did it.
1: Oh, absolutely.
0: You know, 38 years, and we were acknowledged by...
1: Thank them for acknowledging us, and Darren Kibbe, our general manager here.
0: Yeah.
1: He was... He put that nomination in for us. Yeah, he thought it was a good idea. And
0: really
1: it was.
0: Nice event.
1: It was nice.
0: Wolfers Roost. Wolfers Roost Country nice. Club. We had a beautiful buffet luncheon. And there was about 150 people from Buffalo to Long Island.
1: Yeah, it could have been close to that, I'm sure.
0: I'm sure. Yeah, there's a lot of folks there. But anyway, kudos. Let's see. Anything else, Jer?
1: No, just some condolences from Tony and Sue Signoracci for Debbie and Mary Beth, the daughters of the late Bill DeBrookie. And thank you, Tony and Sue. To talk to Tony today.
0: I spoke with Tony yesterday. Tony, do you realize we were on the phone for an hour and 45 minutes?
1: And I believe it.
0: I don't know what we even talked about. We were talking about a new restaurant in Venice. They live in Venice, Florida. And we go out occasionally. We go out for lunch or dinner, et cetera. And you got to try that Coach's Restaurant. Tony and Sue just came back from Italy, too. So, and also good morning to, speaking of Signoracci's, Bobby and Dawn Signoracci's. We'll get the Signoracci brothers in there.
1: Absolutely.
0: All right.
1: Positively.
0: And what do I have up next? I would love to know. Let me look at my notes. Oh, here's one, Dynatones, Voitex Polka, 88.

0: Right there with the Dynatones. The Dynatones, and that one was called Vortex Polka. Here on your Bright Spot each and every Sunday morning, the Polka Spotlight Show with the Rymanowski Brothers. I'm Dennis Ingerius, currently answering phones and doing your requests and dedications. And we make the switch at 10:30, which is a very eventful thing that happens. Yeah, we switch chairs.
1: We've got a couple dedications, but let's see here. Oh, yeah. The Dynatones are going to be in Cohoza on October 17th from 6 to 10 at the UACC for Hanukkah's Hellraiser Halloween Dance. And that's, once again, October 17th, 6 to 10, Dynatones in Cohoza, New York. Cohoza, New York. Coming up. Yes. Anyway, Danielle Funk sent us an email from Kraków, Poland. Okay. We're busy drinking piwo and eating lots of Zurek. Okay, we just wanted to say hi from the homeland. We're in Krakow today, and thinking about you boys. So that's from Danielle and Curtis Funk. They are the travelers. They are traveling around the country of Poland, that's for sure. Many countries traveling around the world. And good morning to them. They're listening in. Just wondering what time it is. It's about seven.
0: About 6 or 7
1: about
0: hours.
1: 6-7 hours difference. Yeah. So
0: probably like 3:30 in the afternoon.
1: Yeah, perfect. But anyway, good morning to them. And also, let's see, we got a happy birthday wish to my aunt. That's Betty Ann Smolsky. Her birthday is Saturday, October the 10th, and that's next week, next Saturday, from her niece Kathy Morawski-Jones. Kathy Morawski-Jones, dziękuję bardzo. Thank you very much, and happy birthday, Betty Ann Smolsky. Stolats to you, and enjoy your birthday. Okay, that is, I think we're kind of caught up. All set here. But anyway, back to some, do we do any obetics yet? Come on. Right.
0: Perfect turn. Oh, okay, we got some segue is perfect because I have two in a row here.
1: Okay.
0: We're going to do some obetics, and we'll do one especially for Teresa and Mike. Teresa and Mike, in case you guys are listening, Teresa Brown and Mike Brown. Good morning to you, and send this one down to where Golden Harvest, down where buddy John Morgan and staff. All right? They not only sell apples, but occasionally they sell flowers, potted mums, and all of that stuff. Here's one for them, fragrant roses. What about

That was just the Brass Connection from the New Vintage and Polkas, going way back to 1980. Oh, my word. Holy cow. A long time ago. That was called Fragrant Roses. Fragrant Roses. Wabedic. We're going to move right along with another Wabedic for you from Ricky Gazda. One heck of a fine clarinet player. Plays trumpet as well. And what do I have picked by him? It's the White Eagles. Oh, yeah, number six. Number six, this is Ricky Gazda, third trilogy tribute to Bernie Witkowski. Living Room Sessions.

0: Lenny Gamilka, Chicago Push. And that's from his, what's the name of this CD? Just says Gamilka. Is there a name to this thing? Oh, Irresistible You. It's funny, it's not, oh, it's way down, look at that. You'd never see that. Oh my God, obviously, because I couldn't see it. It's written so smallly, so small. Called Irresistible You is the name of this. You got Lenny up again. You got something, Jer? Oh, hold on. I do.
1: I had a request for North, South, East, West, and that's a part of the Take Me Baby medley by Stephanie. We have that for Ken.
0: That'll be up after the next two.
1: Yeah, for Ken listening in. We also had a request for this lady's birthday, special request for her birthday, Sheila McBride. Her birthday is coming up on October the 9th. We had a from all of the family, Waltz of the Angels, Dennis, and we can squeeze that in for her.
0: Oh, sure.
1: So we'll do that for Sheila McBride's birthday on October the 9th. October 9th coming up next week.
0: Yeah, today's the 4th.
1: Yep, 5 days.
0: 5 days. All right. That's like a Thursday or so.
1: Yes, it is.
0: All right. All right. Jer.
1: That's all for now.
0: All right. Once again, you can reach Jerry for requests at 518-783-2400. 518-783-2400.

0: Lenny Gomulka, Chicago Push, from town to town.
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5: A Siena saint is someone who thinks of others before he or she thinks about his or herself. Compassion is one of the most important virtues a saint possesses. This is not a trait which a saint turns on and off based on how convenient it is for them to feel compassion, but rather a conscious decision to always try to reach out to a fellow human being when they need someone to hold on to. A saint is honest, not only with his or her friends, but also with themselves. They are humble to the point that they do not realize how much of a saint they are until someone points it out to them. A saint is selfless, willing to give up a meal, a night out, or an extra hour working on a paper if someone that they know needs help. A saint does not have to be coerced into doing the right thing and takes it upon themselves to help others realize what the right thing is. A saint listens more than they talk, knowing that sometimes the biggest thing a person will get out of a friend's advice is knowing that the friend took the time out of their day to be there to listen. We encounter saints every day on our campus. They always seem to have a smile on their face when they say hi to us. They make us laugh when they see that we are upset. They know what makes us happy, and they are open about how much they care about us. A true Siena saint spreads Siena spirit everywhere they go and can turn the gloomiest day into the brightest one. They fill us with happiness when they enter a room and make us want to follow them when they leave the room. Think about the saints in your life. You will find that they are around every corner at Siena College.
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0: All right, that's the underwriting portion of the show. 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And that's 88.3 The Saint. Yes, we play anything just about here. WVCR 88.3 Siena University. 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To Ken requested it.

0: North, South, East, West is part included in that. Just because. Tommy Thorne, how are you, pal? There's a party, a tune that you enjoy. Hey, you're in tune with your bright spot, Polka Spotlight, Rymanowski Brothers Polka Spotlight Show. Each and every Sunday, we were here for the past 38 years, and we appreciate you guys listening in. Tell your friends about it. Good morning to all the folks at the South Troy Against the World. You know who you are. That's where we grew up, and we're damn proud of it. All right, great place to have grown up when we were kids. I'll tell you that for sure. And that was around the time when the pool was built. I worked at the pool, I think, the second year the South Troy Pool was built.
1: Okay.
0: Was that probably in the 70s? No, in the late... So, I was in high school.
1: Yeah, it was early 60s.
0: 63?
1: Yeah, early 60s.
0: Holy cow.
1: I think it was built in 62.
0: Yeah. Since
1: the South Troy swimming pool, public swimming pool.
0: Wow, what a...
1: Yeah, and so you were in high school.
0: I was in high school, yeah.
1: Yes, those were the days, huh?
0: Oh, my God. I'm thinking 70s, 60s. Holy God. I'm old. What anyway?
1: Well, it's only 60 years ago.
0: That's all. A mere 60 years ago. It's a couple of beers away.
1: Several.
0: Yeah. Teddy, did you have an accident?
1: Yeah, several. Yes.
0: That's an inside
1: joke. It was built. South Troy Pool was built in the early 60s. Had to be 62.
0: 62, because I worked there 63. I got out of high school in 64.
1: Right. So,
0: that's about
1: figure.
0: Right.
1: Yes, indeed. We have...
0: what a crew we had. Oh, my God.
1: We have this request up next.
0: All City Angels.
1: Yes, for Sheila McBride on her birthday on October the 9th. And this is coming from the whole family. Also, Dennis, there's one other birthday wish here. Her youngest granddaughter, Brittany Elson. A very happy 32nd birthday. Her birthday is Monday tomorrow, October the 5th.
0: Oh, wow.
1: This is coming from Lucy Kemsky, and that's Bobchi, yes, and grand and daughter Barbara and daughter Dorothy Blake, who is out in Lost Wages, Nevada, Las Vegas, Nevada, with her daughter Brittany. So how about that? But anyway, for Brittany Elson, happy 32nd birthday. And from Lucy Kemsky and also Barbara. This is going out to Sheila McBride, the Waltz of the Angels.
0: All right. We're going to do that right after this.
2: 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The opinions expressed on this program are of the host and their guests and do not necessarily reflect the opinions of WVCR, its management, Siena University, and its Board of Trustees.

0: Walt Ostonek right there, Waltz of the Angels. 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And that's about right. I've got a tune up next year. I have no idea what it is. You know why? Because I think I forgot to switch them out. Do you have anything where we can stall for a second?
1: Oh yes, we can.
0: All right,
1: we can stretch it out here, Dennis.
0: All right.
1: Well, in about 10 minutes, we'll be doing running down just a few of the items on the Polonia bulletin board. And for requests and dedications here, of course, you can dial area code 518-783-2400. Email us Rymbrothers, that's Rymbrothers, Rymbrothers at yahoo.com.
0: All right.
1: .com.
0: All right, I'm all set, Jer. Okay, thank you for covering me. All right, we're going to do a tune entitled by the Maestros Men. It was recorded by a tune that's featured on one of their CDs. And it's called I Know I'm Losing You.

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0: And there you have it. From the Dinah Dukes anthology, that's from four different LPs. That one was entitled The Polish Kid Medley. Hey, it is 10:15 and 57 seconds, and you're in tune with Polka Spotlight Show with Dennis and Jerry. We are the Rymanowski brothers, and we'll be here until noon. We'd like to welcome Sugar T to the studio. Dzień dobry, panie. Wszystko porządku? Wszystko porządku. I got a loose tooth. But she happens to be of Polish heritage as well. Yes, she does. Jerry, what do you have?
1: She's 100% Polish.
0: 100% Polish.
1: Yes, and she's got her degree in Spanish. She can speak Spanish fluently.
0: Talk.
1: That is true. Si.
0: Si. Oh, that's right.
1: Si. Si, si, si. Let's see here. Got a birthday wish to Patty Sue Wegliszniak. Coming out from Charles Strilka, Charlie Tuna, on the 7th of October. Happy birthday, Patty Sue, from Connecticut. Vishinjak. Yes, that's on the 7th. Also, Dennis, we got to send out Who the Heck is Alice? To Bob. To Bob. We had a call from a lady that wanted to send something out to Bob. Alice. Who the Heck is Alice? We can do either Jimmy Sturr's version, or we can do it by... Del Sinshak's orchestra.
0: Bob has a unique name. You can spell it forward or backwards and still spells the same.
1: It's amazing.
0: Isn't that?
1: That is totally amazing.
0: I'm telling you. Who the heck is Alice? I'll have to look for that.
1: That boggles the mind.
0: Yeah.
1: I'll tell you.
0: Hey, you want to, after we can do one more tune, or did you want to do some of the announcements?
1: We'll do one more tune.
0: All right. Here's something that all working people would like to say and have said occasionally. Staying home from work. Yeah, that's what they're going to do. And here you go.

0: Scrubby and the Dinatones. He's staying home from work. Good for you, Scrub. Jerry, just some announcements.
1: Yeah, we'll do some announcements, Dennis. What's happening today, of course, is the St. Stanislaus Church of Amsterdam's Dojinki, the Harvest Festival dance, the dinner dance, if you will, too. You can go either just for the dance or you can go for both, for the dance and Polish platter dinner. That's today. Today, doors open at 1 p.m. The event is from 2 to 6. Music's 2 to 6, I believe. And that's a 2 to 6. And that's going to be held. The location is at the Century Club in Amsterdam on Guy Park Avenue. That's 130 Guy Park Avenue, Amsterdam. From 2 to 6, Polish platter and dinner dance featuring the polka country musicians. And we hear a lot of their music here on Polka Spotlight. So they're playing for that event. That's today. Yes. And you can get, if you're going for the dinner, you're going to get two pierogi and two potato and cheese pierogi, one gołąbek, harpinowicz kiełbasa, kapusta, and rye bread. And that's it'll be a 50-50 raffle and basket raffles for that event. So that's happening today. Also, the Hot Rods and Heroes Car Show being held at Rexford Fire District Community Fire Prevention Station. Yeah, that's 1601 Route 146 in Rexford, New York. And that is happening today. The music by Brian Donovan. Brian Donovan. And once again, Hot Rods and Heroes Car Show, Rexford Fire, Route 146, 1601 Route 146. Cars, trucks, and Jeeps welcome. Yes, and that's music by Brian Donovan. Yes. The next... at the Polish Community Center, the next Polish Food Night will be held on October the 16th. And you can dine in or take out, stop by, and enjoy Polish food and beer. Yes, you can. You can call the PCC to place an order or make a table reservation. And that's the Polish Community Center at 225 Washington Avenue Extension. Phone number is 518-456-3995. Coming up is the Pierogi 5K Fun Run. That's going to be on Saturday, October 17th. Registration's at 11 a.m. The race is at 12. Polish food all day. That's in Central Park, Schenectady. And that's, if you're interested in running in that, you can contact www.pierogi. I'll do it phonetically. Say it phonetically. Pierogi, or in the Americanized version of that. P-I-E-R-O-G-I, pierogi5k.org, okay? www.pierogi5k.org. So those pierogi5k.org. And, yes, individual and teams welcome. So that's,
0: you can walk it, too.
1: Yeah, that's correct. You can.
0: Right. Yeah, you don't have to run.
1: It's sponsored by the Polish American Congress of Central New York. Central New York. Let's see here.
0: I attended that last year. It was an excellent. And the food, the pierogi, are out of this world. And Father Jim Kunitsky, good morning to you, Father. And I'll see you again this year. A friend of mine is going to run in it.
1: Okay.
0: I'll go over and support.
1: Yeah, that's on October 17th. Also on October 17th, Dinatone is going to be at the UACC, 1 Pulaski Avenue in Cohoes, New York, from 6 to 10. 6 to 10, the D-Tones. You just heard their music here. That's October 17th. For any information, 235-8356. That's the direct phone number. 1 Pulaski Avenue, Cohoes, New York. Dinatones, Hookahs, Hellraisers, Halloween dance happening that day. All right. Dennis, good. I think we're all caught up.
0: You had a request for Alice for someone?
1: Oh, yes. We do.
0: All right. We do. I happen to have that cue. I can go into another if you can.
1: That's for Bob.
0: For Bob? Oh, that's right, Bob. The B-O-B or B-O-B.
1: Yes.
0: He doesn't know that he's coming frontwards, or going.
1: Frontwards, backwards.
0: That's right.
1: Who the hell is Alice?
0: All right, Bob, this is for you.

I can't help but wonder, right there by the Charm City Sound. Charm City Sound. Okay, I got a nice message from Roman Rakosi, president of the Ukrainian American Citizens Club of Cahos, and he offers his heartfelt condolences to passing of Bill, of the captain. Bill DeBrucke was a special person. He not only was a special person to the Polish community, but a true friend to us Ukrainians at the club. So, Roman, Jeannie, and the members of the club offer our sincere condolences to Debbie and Mary Beth and the extended family. Okay, well, thank you very much, Roman. It's very nice of you. But anyway, Dennis is away from the phone at this time, and I am over here, Jerry Romanowski here with Polka Spotlight. And you just heard the Charm City Sound. I can't help but wonder. Let's see, what do we have here? Wedding at Willie's? Yes, we do. We have it right here by the Zug Islanders here on Polka Spotlight, 88.3 FM, VCR.

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That was called Live It Up. 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Coming up right here on Polka Spotlight, 783-2400. 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

0: right, a little bit of Ray J and the Carousels as the clouds roll by. Obedek here on Polka Spotlight. A couple of Obedeks for you. Dennis, anything
1: to say? Yeah, we have a happy anniversary on the 9th going out to Vince and Judy. And that's from Cassie down in South Carolina. Morning, Cassie. But Vince and Judy, happy anniversary to you. And happy birthday, 62 years young for Brother Todd from Grego. So I don't know if Grego, is that his nickname or his last name? But anyway, he's got a brother named Todd. And Todd's having a birthday. So happy birthday to you, Todd. Also, happy birthday going out to Rocky Stewart. Rocky Stewart. In fact, I have a tune picked later on called Rocky's Obedek, I think. We'll feature it again for Rocky from Tracy and the entire family. And we have a happy birthday going out to Jeanette. Don't know the last name, but Jeanette's having a birthday today, and that's from Joanne Jerusik and also from Lori. And also, good morning once again, our friends Tony and Sue Signoracci. This is kind of the Florida connection. They're down in Venice, Florida. And also for the village people. How about that? For the Sarnowitzes, for Pudge, and for John, Peggy, and Mike down there. Well, John's not in the villages, but Peggy and Mike are there. So that's a little Florida connection. That's it, Jer. 783-2400 phone line.
0: All right, Dennis, we're going to go to a live recording of the Blue Skirt Waltz right here on Polka Spotlight. 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

0: 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Here's some announcements from WVCR.
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5: A Siena saint is someone who thinks of others before he or she thinks about his or herself. Compassion is one of the most important virtues a saint possesses. This is not a trait which a saint turns on and off based on how convenient it is for them to feel compassion, but rather a conscious decision to always try to reach out to a fellow human being when they need someone to hold on to. A saint is honest, not only with his or her friends, but also with themselves. They are humble to the point that they do not realize how much of a saint they are until someone points it out to them. A saint is selfless, willing to give up a meal, a night out, or an extra hour working on a paper if someone that they know needs help. A saint does not have to be coerced into doing the right thing and takes it upon themselves to help others realize what the right thing is. A saint listens more than they talk, knowing that sometimes the biggest thing a person will get out of a friend's advice is knowing that the friend took the time out of their day to be there to listen. We encounter saints every day on our campus. They always seem to have a smile on their face when they say hi to us. They make us laugh when they see that we are upset. They know what makes us happy, and they are open about how much they care about us. A true Siena saint spreads Siena's spirit everywhere they go and can turn the gloomiest day into the brightest one. They fill us with happiness when they enter a room and make us want to follow them when they leave the room. Think about the saints in your life. You will find that they are around every corner at Siena College.
6: All right, that completes those very important announcements from WVCR here with the Saint 88.3. And we play anything from Siena University right here on the campus of good old Siena University right here. Yes, we have something new to play here by the IPA Tribute Band. Their brand new release came out this year, not too long ago, a few weeks ago, from their nightcap. It's called Proshe Pana. Please, sir. We're going to do that up next. And right here on Polka Spotlight. Here it is. Proshe Pana.

0: Shown Pana. Yes, that was the IPA tribute band with Laura Matea singing that one. Nice female vocalist there. Yes, good to hear that once in a while, that's for sure. Lenny Gamolka, Chicago Push, up next. Dennis, anything to do?
1: I want to say good morning to Mike Welzumis. Good morning, Mike. I stopped by to see you yesterday, and you had just left. And also say good morning to his daughter, Judy, over at the Osborne Mill and Nursery, where they're having a flea market going on. If fleas are shopping, and you can also join them if you'd like. They have a plethora of items for sale. But anyway, that's Osborne Mill Nursery on Osborne Road between Sand Creek and Lavinie Shaker. Depends which way you're going, but you'll see them. So it's been a while, Mike. I just wanted to say hello. That's it. Phone lines are very quiet. 518-783-2400. 518-783-2400.
0: All right. Thank you, Dennis.
1: You got it, Jeff.
0: Beautiful. Let's see. Back to the Funks. The Funks are visiting Poland right now. So Danielle and Curtis, they didn't hear the last announcement because they were busy exploring around the area. They were out exploring Wawel Castle in Poland and when they sent that last email to us. So they're over in Poland listening in. But they're back at their Airbnb, catching the last hour of the show. They got the windows open to share with the neighbors. Yes, the Polish neighbors over there.
2: Turn it up till the neighbors complain.
0: What was that, Dennis?
1: I'm sorry. I said, yeah, turn it up so till the neighbors complain.
0: Oh, yeah.
1: No, I don't do that.
0: They won't complain.
1: They'll recognize the language.
0: Sure they will. Absolutely. And they are enjoying listening to us, especially in our country of Poland. Yes, our home ancestry of country of Poland, of course. So anyway, so for Danielle and Curtis Funk, here's one entitled At the Ball with Lenny Gamolka, Chicago Push.

0: Nazabava at the ball, at the ball, with Dave Rakus, the late Dave Rakus, singing that one with Lenny Gamuka and his Chicago Push right there for you here on Polka Spotlight. It is 9 minutes past the hour of 11, and this is the Eastern Time of the United States. Yes, it is. So anyway, 9-11, it's 11-9. We already went past 9-11. But anyway, 9 minutes past the hour of 11.
1: All right,
0: we got something. We got a request for the Fiddler's
1: Polka. Fiddler's Polka, yeah, especially for Phil the bartender over in Lynn, Mass, listening in this morning. So Lynn, or I mean Phil in Lynn, good to hear from you. He requested a Fiddler's Polka, so he said, sure, we got it. Jerry, you know, picked it right up.
0: Yeah.
1: So Phil, enjoy it and have one for us.
0: Yes, we have one. One version of this by Patrick Novak and friends, and he plays fiddle, and it's so apropos, it's not even funny. The Fiddler's Polka.

famous band leaders. Their orchestras from the 1930s through the 1960s who specialized in polka music with their own unique sound and musical arrangements. Let's give a listen as we spotlight these exceptional orchestras with Polka Spotlight Flashback.

right, the older sounds of Larry Chesky's orchestra. We are in the middle, or at the beginning. We'll be in the middle pretty soon. We're at the beginning of Polka Spotlight Flashback, our little tribute to the great polka band leaders of years ago. And big band sounds, of course, right there of Larry Chesky with the Whirl Away, Polka. What's on the agenda here? Well, let's see. We have, for Polka Spotlight Flashback, we have Johnny Dino and his orchestra up next with an obedic called Missy's Kittens. Missy's Kittens obedic. And then Walt Solek after that, Walt Jaworski, and the maestro himself, Ray Henry, the Ray Henry Orchestra. Going back to the, we're going back to the 50s and 60s here, here on Polka Spotlight Flashback. So we have an obedic style coming your way from the Tambourine Polka album of Johnny Dino and his big band, Missy's Kittens, obedic, instrumentally.

Walter Solek and his orchestra, going back to the mid-50s on that one. Yes, that was called The Young Bachelor in Polish, vocal. Young Bachelor. Up next, Walt Jaworski's orchestra, another Connecticut band, with an obedic entitled Easy Does It, obedic.

Well, that wraps up Polka Spotlight Flashback for another week. Here is the beat with, you just heard, by the way, Ray Henry's orchestra in a flashback called the Golden Gate. Here is Top of the World Polka by the Beat.

There's Jimmy Webber and the Sounds, going back to that 80s sound around 1982. Out Till Dawn, Out Till Dawn. Let's slow it down to a nice waltz here by the Detroit Polka Authority. And it's called Don't Be Afraid, right here on Polka Spotlight.

0: Poznański, Oberek, Eddie Gutza, Polish Canadians. We got just a belated birthday wish going out to Rocky Stewart. We have the Rocky Zoberek up next by the Bellhops out of Pittsburgh, Pennsylvania area.
1: From Tracy.
0: From Tracy, yeah, from Tracy, from your daughter Tracy. So good to hear from Tracy today. So happy belated birthday, Rocky Stewart. We have the Rocky Zoberek up next. How about that? Rocky Zoberek for Rocky Stewart.

Rockies or better, the Bellhops, a group going back many years from the western PA, western Pennsylvania area around Pittsburgh. The Bellhops, Rockies Obedek. Obedek, one we played a few times here on Polka Spotlight. Up next, we got the Ampolaires from their one of their live recordings. It's called Past, Present, and Forever. Here comes the Dolly, EJ Lala Polka.

0: Thank you, thank you. You know, I wrote the song for my wife. I realized that 40 years ago I wrote that song. I dedicated that song to her. All right, thank you very much.
1: All right, thank you very much. The Aunt Polaires, going back, let's see, this came out in 2003. Son of a gun. Just a mere, 23 years ago. Phone lines are closed right now. That's it. Phone lines are closed, and email is shut down for this time, for this section of our show here at 11:49. Close enough for 11:50. So anyway, that's it for this week. But the phone lines are going to be reopened after Joe Riley gets on the air. He follows us at 12 noon for Music You Grew Up With, Riley on the Radio Show. So stay tuned for that, and Marilyn will be happy to take your request. Or dedication, or even, mainly request, because Joe's got quite the library here. Dennis, anything to
2: do? Yeah, hey, just want to heard in from Richard the Barber. He wanted to thank us for what we do. Thank you, Richard, for what you do. Also, good morning to Joe and Virginia Saluki. I was thinking about you guys. And to our cousins, affectionately known as the Killer D's, to David, to Diane, to Debbie, to DJ, and to Dawn. And also, remember Aunt Dolores.
1: Aunt Dolores.
2: She was, her last name was Dalrymple. So that's where the Killer D's expression came from.
1: These are wild.
2: These are wild. Just, and like, they are, yeah, and they're not wild, but they're just good, great people.
1: A lot of D's, yes.
2: Yeah.
1: All right, up next we got for all the right-handed bowlers that like to leave that 10-pin. Yes. I leave a 7-pin. I'm a lefty. But anyway, it's called the 10-pin polka. Here's the tones. 10-pin polka for all the bowlers.

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1: Thank you.
0: Honey and Cinnamon. Hey, don't forget, Honey and Cinnamon are coming up next. There you go. Hey. Yeah, thanks everybody for listening in this morning. Come on back next week to the Rymanowski Brothers Polka Spotlight Show. This is Dennis. Oh, and as we always say, Dovidzenia. Dozoba.

88.3 WVCR-FM, Loudonville, Albany. The opinions expressed on this program are of the host and their guests and do not necessarily reflect the opinions of WVCR, its management, Siena University, and its Board of Trustees.

And a good Sunday afternoon to one and all. Welcome to Riley on the Radio. It is, what, 4 minutes after 12 noon? And you and we and us have two beautiful hours of the music you grew up with. I'm your host, Joe Riley, taking your musical phone requests. This is the lovely Marilyn, and the number is 518-783-2400. And what say we get started?

0: That is getting started, huh?
1: Your lungs are better than mine, Jerry.
0: Your lungs are better than mine. That is the one and only Jerry Lee Lewis. And Sweet Little 16, which was a Ringo Starr hit a few years back. Do you know that Jerry Lee Lewis was the first cousin of preacher Jimmy Swaggart and C&W star Mickey Gilley? They're all first cousins. Would you believe it? I mean, you pit Jerry Lee with Jimmy Swaggart. I don't know if that's a comfortable fit. That is... Oh, by the way, the Rymanowski brothers, they're too humble. Well, not really. But anyway, they didn't probably tell.
2: We mentioned it.
0: Oh, you did mention it.
2: We thank the Broadcasters Association.
0: Well, those of you who didn't hear Jerry or Dennis... Can you hand Dennis the microphone? Oh. Ew. Would you spit on it or what? It's all wet. Here it is, Dennis. Dennis and Jerry Rymanowski were given a wonderful award on Friday at a luncheon at Wolford's Roost Country Club by the New York State Broadcasters Association. Dennis, take it away.
3: It was a much bigger event than what I thought. I didn't realize by the Broadcasters Association, which you were former president over something, right?
0: Yes, I was, yes.
3: Yeah, it was marvelous. We had a nice time, a large crowd, and there was probably 25 awards given out, all total for the area.
0: Yeah.
3: And... excellent meal. They treated us to a buffet and what have you, and it was well attended.
0: Well, that Dave Donovan, who was the former, I was former president. Dave followed me,
3: right,
0: and now a lovely young woman named Heidi. Raphael,
3: right, Heidi.
0: From Buffalo,
3: right. I met Heidi. Yeah,
0: she's a great gal, and she succeeded Dave.
3: Yeah, and Dave is still in there doing something. He's, I think, with promotions and maybe with the legislators and what have you.
0: He's been retained as a lobbyist.
3: Lobbyist,
0: and Heidi Raphael will take over the day to day.
3: Yeah, but it was completely different than what we thought it was going to be. I thought it was just a local. When Darren said, "Oh, we're going to do this, and that,"
0: right?
3: I assumed it was local. Local groups.
0: It is. Well, it starts... There are awards that the New York State Broadcasters gives out to radio and TV folks who accomplish certain categories that they set out, like community service. And
3: right.
0: your award was for what?
3: For serving the community.
0: Serving the community.
3: Yeah.
0: And they start out, the broadcasters, giving these awards out. And on Monday, they were in Buffalo. Tuesday, Rochester. Wednesday, Syracuse. Thursday, Binghamton, and then Albany at Wolford's Roost on Friday.
3: Right. Well, there was a guy sitting at our, a gentleman sitting at our table. He's from Vermont as well, I believe. I believe he was from the Vermont area.
0: Well.
3: Or maybe I'm wrong. I could be.
0: Well, it could be owned by a New Yorker.
3: It could have been. I thought he was from Vermont. But, Jerry would have known better. He was sitting closer to him. But it was they chatted a little bit, so.
0: All right, well, Dennis,
3: it was fun. Thank you, Joe. I appreciate that.
0: Absolutely. Congratulations to Dennis and Jerry Rymanowski for their New York State Broadcasters Association reward.

Yeah, those are the Four Lads and Fly Me to the Moon. That was written by a fellow born in Iowa by the name of Bart Howard. I first heard that song in New York City. I gotta say, oh, wow. In the mid to upper 1950s. At a little bar, and the fella who first sang it did an incredible job, but they say Kay Ballard was the first person to record it, and maybe that's true. Sinatra also made a big hit of it, and it was at that time arranged by Quincy Jones. Okie dokie. All right, it's Riley on the radio. Glad to be back with you guys on this Sunday. The first Sunday in October in the, in 2026. Okay, let's see. Where are we going to send this one? Oh, we're going to ship it down to Oak Beach, Long Island, and to Andrew and Carmela Giritano. Okay? Hi, Andrew. Hi, Carmela. They wanted to hear Dinah Washington. And I think this was one of her biggest, if not her biggest hit. What a difference a day makes.

Oh, yeah, that's the great Dinah Washington, and what a difference a day makes. Boy, is that ever true. And that we send down to Long Island and to the beautiful Carmela and her man of the hour, 24 hours, 365, right, Carmela? Andrew Geritano. Billy's in Latham, New York, which is a suburb of Loudonville. And what does he want to hear? Oh, I thought I had that. I don't have that. All right, let's listen to this one then. All right, if we don't have that, let's do this.

0: Yeah, once again, the four lads in Istanbul was Constantinople, right, Marilyn?
1: That's right. Okay. And this next song is for, I should say, one of our very favorite listeners, so faithful a listener, Michael and Altamont. We want you to know that we appreciate your calls every week, and as we do all of our listeners, but you're just a special guy, and you wanted to hear As Tears Go By Marianne Faithful.

Yeah, that's Marianne Faithful. And that is dedicated to Mike up on the hill in Altamont. And the name of that is As Tears Go By. The pretty girl, born in England, I believe, and passed away in London. I think she was 78, yeah. She had a few husbands. Maybe that's why she didn't hit 80. I don't know. Anyway... thank you for listening. Thank you, Michael. And what do we got next here? Oh, Mary Hopkins. Bill. Bill from Latham. Hey, Billy. How are you on this first Sunday in October? October 4, 2026. Here's Mary Hopkins, and those were the days.

0: that's Mary Hopkins, and those were the days, my friend. She was discovered by Twiggy. Remember Twiggy? She was married to that skinny guy, Marilyn. I can't remember. Willie Nelson? Oh, Lee Lawson. No, that's not who I was thinking of. Twiggy was a model known for her build and androgynous appearance. How many husbands did Twiggy have? Michael Whitney, and that's all, I guess. Anyway, Twiggy recommended Mary Hopkins to Paul McCartney, and she became one of the first signers to the Beatles' Apple Records. And that became a huge hit for Mary Hopkins. But she stepped back from mainstream pop stardom to really focus on raising her family and pursuing independent folk music kind of on her own terms. Mary Hopkins. Okay, Billy from Latham? I hope so. Okay, you have a request? This is the place to make it in, too. WVCR, the voice of beautiful Siena University, voted one of the most attractive campuses in America, among other great things. All right, this is Riley on the Radio, your host, Joe Riley. If you have a song you'd like us to play, call Marilyn. Tell her about it. She'll tell me. 518-783-2400. How about a first-time caller, someone who's listened? And we have a few out there, and never called. This is your chance. 518-783-2400. Billy Iser was a first-time caller many a moon ago. Billy and the Blade and all the guys and gals at Bailey's in Saratoga Springs. Must be a hopping place, huh? Wait a minute. What'd you say?
1: Well, they never invite us there.
0: We're doing a show, Marilyn.
1: We can. Shouldn't we do a mobile show, Joe?
0: I don't know. I don't think we can. Don't get me in trouble. Okay, Billy Iser, the Blade, and the gang at Bailey's. Here are the Beatles.

right, those are the ever-loving Beatles and Strawberry Fields here on Riley on the Radio. And that's for Billy Eiser and the Blade and the gang at Bailey's.

All right, there go the Beatles. On Riley on the Radio, your host, Joe Riley. Marilyn's taking your calls at 518-783-2400. Nadine, why can't you be true? Oh, Nadine. Nadine's over in Glenville. How are you today, Nadine, honey bunny? She said she'd like to dedicate this to Joe and Marilyn. That's us, Marilyn, I think. It said, yeah, of WVCR. The voice of Siena University. Okay, Nadine, you got it. Hold on to your chair. Here are the Pointer Sisters, and I'm so excited.

Yeah, those are the Pointer Sisters, and I'm so excited. That's for Nadine across the river, across the Mohawk, in around Scotia. Thank you, Nadine, for that request. Ian from Slingerlands. Hey, Ian. Ian called. He always challenges us, but we get about one out of eight. Now, Ian wanted to hear I Love New York by Steve Carman. What's that? Oh, he's got a backup? I did not know that. Well, okay. All right, we'll get to the backup in a minute. In the meantime, for Cynthia. Hi, Cynthia. Here's Peggy Lee.

Yeah, that is Peggy Lee for Cynthia of Brooklyn. Wow. Thank you, Cynthia. Ian. Ian's in Slingerlands. And he requested either the fire-breathing dragon, which only Ian would request, by Ricky Nelson. And I couldn't find it under the title. And then he asked for I Love New York by Steve Carman. Well, Ian, the I Love New York you're requesting by Steve Carman, Steve did write it, but Steve Carman is a jingle writer. That's right. He wrote jingles, including I Love New York. Let me see if I can find it. Ask anything. Steve Carman, an American composer, but he was widely known as the King of Jingles, Ian. Over his career, he wrote more than 2,000 advertising jingles, and he won 16 Clio Awards. Some of the jingles, then I Love New York was a jingle for the state of New York. Other hit ads he wrote, Call Nationwide, cause Nationwide is on your side. He wrote that. And Here Comes the King for Budweiser and 1,898 others, which I'm not going to go through. Anyway, Ian, I am going to play a version of I Love New York. Here's the chairman of the board and New York.

0: That's it. Francis, Frank Sinatra and New York, New York. And that's for our buddy Ian in Slingerlands. Speaking of New York, New York. You're listening to 88.3 The Saint. This is the radio station owned by the wonderful Siena University on one of America's most beautiful college campuses. And if you're wondering where to send your child or grandchild or whatever, take a look at Siena. You know, one of the great benefits of Siena, and I know I went to college out of state, and I knew one person from the Albany area that went there, and he died about 5 years after we graduated. So I had no local contacts. But if you're a Siena graduate, you're going to have hundreds of friends. Both my grandchildren went here, and they still interact with Siena graduates. And you will, too, or whomever you send here. You have friends for a lifetime, maybe even business acquaintances, which is even more important. Well, as important. Let me put it that way. Okay, back to Riley on the radio and the music you grew up with. Walter. Waltz down in Selkirk. Did you actually grow up with Jan and Dean?
1: What's your favorite?
0: Remember Jan and Dean? They had a couple of big hits. They called it the California Sound. And they faced a tragic ending. They were eventually in a car crash. And I think it was Jan's Corvette Stingray ran into the back end of a truck. And they both suffered severe injuries and later died. Anyway, that's the story of Jan and Dean. I couldn't find 409 Walt by Jan and Dean. I found it by a number of the Beach Boys and a number of other artists. So I picked out, I think, is their biggest hit. Here's Jan and Dean and Sir.

Yeah, Surf City by Janet and Dean here on Raleigh on the Radio. All right, Janet. Speaking of Janet and Gilderland, like the Letterman.

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4: A Siena saint is someone who thinks of others before he or she thinks about his or herself. Compassion is one of the most important virtues a saint possesses. This is not a trait which a saint turns on and off based on how convenient it is for them to feel compassion, but rather a conscious decision to always try to reach out to a fellow human being when they need someone to hold on to. A saint is honest, not only with his or her friends, but also with themselves. They are humble to the point that they do not realize how much of a saint they are until someone points it out to them. A saint is selfless, willing to give up a meal, a night out, or an extra hour working on a paper if someone that they know needs help. A saint does not have to be coerced into doing the right thing and takes it upon themselves to help others realize what the right thing is. A saint listens more than they talk, knowing that sometimes the biggest thing a person will get out of a friend's advice is knowing that the friend took the time out of their day to be there to listen. We encounter saints every day on our campus. They always seem to have a smile on their face when they say hi to us. They make us laugh when they see that we are upset. They know what makes us happy, and they are open about how much they care about us. A true Siena saint spreads Siena's spirit everywhere they go and can turn the gloomiest day into the brightest one. They fill us with happiness when they enter a room and make us want to follow them when they leave the room. Think about the saints in your life. You will find that they are around every corner at Siena College.
5: 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The opinions expressed on this program are of the host and their guests and do not necessarily reflect the opinions of WVCR, its management, Siena University, and its Board of Trustees.
6: Hey, we are back with hour number two of Riley on the Radio. Your host, Joe Riley, and the lovely lady taking your request is Marilyn. And if you call her at 518-783-2400, do not ask her for a date. Just give her your phone request, and we will play it. Right, Chuck? Chuck's over in Rotterdam, and he likes pretty women. Who doesn't, right, Chuck? But he likes the version not by Roy Orbison, but by Van Halen.

0: Pretty woman. Every woman is pretty, as far as I'm concerned. Hey, it's Joe Riley, your host on Riley on the Radio. And famous birthdays today. Are you ready for this? I bet you didn't know it. But Buster Keaton. Those of you who are were around when Buster Keaton was around, which could be a lot of you. He was born in 1895, and he died at the age of 71 back in 1966. But he was a famous silent film actor and comedian. He was born Joe Buster Keaton. He was an Irish Catholic actor who was given the name Buster when, as a baby, he fell down a flight of stairs. It's not really funny. And somebody said, boy, he's a real Buster, and it stuck. He's a real Buster. He was the sixth generation of Keaton's name Joe. Also, actress Alicia Silverstein is 49. The very pretty Dakota Johnson is 36 today. She's the daughter of Melanie Griffith and Don Johnson. And I'm sure you all remembered President Rutherford B. Hayes. Maryland does. He was our 19th president, and October 4th was his birthday. And actor Liev Schreiber is 59. He's just a kid. The late Charlton Heston died in 2008 at the age of 81. And on this day in 1957, Russia launched Sputnik, ushering in the, I guess you'd call it the space age, right? What's that?
1: Yeah, you're right, space age. But didn't we also call it at that time the space race?
0: Where I think they did.
1: Fought to get ahead of Russia up there.
0: Yeah. Oh, and we're going to have a listener question.
1: Okay.
0: In 1957. Oh, we just did that. In 1927, Mount Rushmore was being created in South Dakota. It took another 12 years until 1939 for the Mount Rushmore Four Presidents to be completed. Now, to get to the head of the request line, who were the four presidents and still are on Mount Rushmore?
1: They have to name all of them, Joe, or
0: yes, what? No, you got to get all four.
1: Okay.
0: And call Marilyn at 518-783-2400 and say the four presidents were George Washington, blah, blah, and blah, and you go to the head of the line. Okay, who's next? Joe E.Z. from Gilderland. Hello, Joe. You know, I have a Scrapple from the Apple, not by Dexter Gordon, but by Charlie Parker. Here it is.

Okay, that is Charlie Parker. And what was that now? Now I lost track. Scrapple from the apple. I have no idea what that means. Anyway, that's Charlie Parker. You know, he died at a young age. He died at 34. On Fifth Avenue, he was watching television and goodbye. I suppose that's a good way to go, you know. Who wants to suffer? All right. Yes, we have a winner. Who was it? Carla? Carla knew the four faces. They were Abe Lincoln, George Washington, Teddy Roosevelt, and Thomas Jefferson. Yes, and it took 12 years to complete it. Carla from Saratoga is the winner. And but first, let me do this, and I'll get right to you, Carla, I promise, but I had this planned. Singer Janis Joplin was found dead in her Los Angeles hotel room because of an accidental, they claim, accidental overdose of heroin. And in her honor, she died on this day a few years ago. I have about 20 Janis Joplin albums home. I gave you one, and I know I sold one for $120. Yeah. And then, what's that? Did I have to pay them? We'll talk about it later. I'll certainly give you a discount. Okay, Carla, the winner. But first, here's Janis Joplin's biggest hit.

Yeah, that's Janis Joplin and her biggest hit on Riley on the Radio. Welcome, if you just joined us. Our request line is 518-783-2400, and you will be speaking with the lovely Marilyn. Give her your request, and minutes later, you will hear it right here, right here, on WVCR, the voice of Siena University Radio. Okay, Carl in Saratoga had the right answer to the four faces on Mount Rushmore. But I have about 50 songs by the Temptations, Carla. But I don't have Smiling Faces. I can't believe it. But anyway, by the Temptations, here is their biggest hit for Carla of Saratoga.

0: Yeah, those are the Temptations, Carla, in Saratoga, and my girl. Hey, I had lunch this past Wednesday with the ARM group. ARM standing for almost retired musicians, including the great Georgie Wonder and the almost great, he's going to get me for this, Joey Thomas of the Joey Thomas Band. Also there, Alan Angelo, Jerry Gordon, the great jazz man, Ruff Francis, Mercy Me, and the lovely Hannah Loy Francis, Peg Delaney, and her husband Bill Delaney. This is Peg you're hearing on the piano in the background. She is our background now that I unfortunately can't find George Shearing, but Peg graciously fills in for George Shearing. It's not bad, huh? Peg and Bill Delaney. Okay, there are, let's see, October the 4th, 2026, meaning there are 88 days left. Just 88 days. A little over 2 months left in the year. Local events today, George's Market and Nursery Fall Festival, a community festival in Latham with a petting zoo, and a touch the truck experience for those under 12. Now, if you're like 36 and you'd like to touch a truck, this is the place to go. Don't do it in a parking lot at a diner because you could get arrested. Okay, let's see. What else? It all started at 11 o'clock, so get your butt over there now. And the Delavale Farm Pumpkin Patch, a traditional farm experience in Amsterdam, offering a six-acre pumpkin patch and a horse-drawn wagon. The rides are going on right now. And finally, it is World Animal Day. Today, October 4th, it's also National Taco Day, a popular food celebrating tacos across the country. And finally, it's also World Animal Day and World Pets Day. Do you have any pets, Marilyn?
1: Not anymore, Joe.
0: Well, you had a dog.
1: I had a cockatiel named Nibbles.
0: Wait a minute, a cockatiel is a bird.
1: It's in the cockatoo family, but it's a little bird.
0: Where are they generally found? In the Amazon? Besides
1: Australia,
0: your house?
1: They're native to Australia.
0: Oh, Australia.
1: Yeah. There's whole flocks of them there. That would be my dream come true, too.
0: Oh, Lord.
1: To have flocks of them.
0: Isn't that nice? All right. You're on.
1: Okay. Joe, I don't know whether to go and touch a truck now or have a taco. Anyway. Well, this is a song that I'd like to send out to my friend Joe in Boston Spa. He likes to tell me often that he's just originally a Long Island guy. So I thought he might like this one by Billy Joel called New York State of Mind.

That is the great Billy Joel, and he's singing that for John. Joe. Oh, Billy Joel singing it for Joe in Boston Spa. Okay, Joe, I hope you're listening, and we're happy to have you as a listener. Let's see. Today is National Vodka Day. Where's Jeff? He's the bartender at the Bebop Cafe at 2 o'clock. On this day in 1957, Sputnik was launched. How about that? And in 1582, Pope Gregory introduced the modern calendar, making October 4th, 1582, the final day of the Julian calendar in several Catholic countries. And guess what? The first U.S. Open Men's Golf Championship was played in Newport Country Club in Rhode Island, and they still play it to this day. Okay, that was the very, very successful Billy Joel. Let's see. You know, if you don't at first succeed, skydiving is definitely not for you. Okay, thank you, Jeff. Thank you, Anthony. All right, here's Anthony and fellow New Yorker to Billy Joel. Here's Barbara Streisand for Anthony of Gilderland's Secondhand Rose.

Adam. That's Barbara Streisand and Secondhand Rose here on Riley on the Radio. Well, today is the, we're honoring, let me see if I can find his name. Oh, I had it. What the heck happened to it? Sing Secondhand Rose. Anyway, I had his name, and I can't find it. Anyway, we're celebrating St. Francis of Assisi. Yeah. He was a man that was apparently enjoyed a fair amount of wealth and led a seemingly decadent life for a while. And then he saw God and Jesus and reformed and dedicated his life to the poor. And he started the Franciscan order back in the 1200s. So we are celebrating St. Francis of Assisi today. And I had stuff all picked out, and I can't find it. Anyway, happy St. Francis of Assisi Day today. All right, who's up next? Dan. Hello, Dan. Dan's waited so long. Thank you, Dan. I don't mean to say so long. I mean you waited so long. And Danny likes Johnny Tillotson. Who doesn't like Johnny Tillotson? Don't say you, Marilyn, because I know you like him. Here he is with Poetry in Motion.

0: That's Peg Delaney. Anyway, that's Peg Delaney in the background. That was Johnny Tillotson. Passed away last year. Was 87 years old. You know, that's not bad. But what I always say is life is short. So smile while you still have teeth.
1: Thank you, Jeff.
0: I always say that. Europa! Europa! Sounds like a Greek, have another drink. Anyway, Europa's our buddy over in Schenectady. Oh, this is a hot one. Billy Paul, me.

Yeah, that's Billy Paul and me and Mrs. Jones. I hope he's not talking about Tom Jones' wife, but anyway, Billy Paul and me and Mrs. Jones. Hello, Art. Art is up in Ganzevoort, and Art likes heart. And Jeff tells me, Jeff Finkel, who's on in a few minutes, Jeff tells me Dog and Butterfly was a big hit for Hart. So, Art, here's Hart.

Heart for Art in Gansevoort. There we go. And that's a heart and a song called Doug and Butterfly. I'm not kidding. Jenny in Burlington. Here's Engelbert for Jenny.

Yeah, that is little Anthony. When I was a disc jockey in Annapolis, Maryland, we used to call him Tiny Tony. And the little Anthony and the Imperials and Shimmy Shimmy, Coco Pop here on Riley on the Radio. And we got to go. So listen up.

Well, that's going to do it for Riley on the Radio. Thank you all for listening. We love having you out there. Thank you, Marilyn. Stay tuned for Jeff Finkel and the Bebop Cafe coming up next. God bless you. Happy St. Francis of Assisi Day, and we'll see you next Sunday. Thanks for listening.

88.3 WVCR-FM, Loudonville, Albany. The opinions expressed on this program are of the host and their guests and do not necessarily reflect the opinions of WVCR, its management, Siena University, and its Board of Trustees.

Yeah, welcome. I'm Jeff Finkel, and you're listening to the Bebop Cafe on a Sunday afternoon, and we're live from the beautiful campus at Siena University. And for the next 2 hours, jazz fans, we're going to hear some great jazz, have some fun, and learn a little jazz history along the way. So everyone, sit back, relax. Let's start today's jazz journey. Well, as always, I start with my favorite alto saxophone player, Mr. Art Pepper. The tune is called Miss Who. Well, today's show is the art of the vibraphone, or the vibes, as we call them, in jazz. I'm going to play 8 different vibes players, and I'm going to start with Terry Gibbs. And Terry Gibbs is 101 years old, still with us, and he's one of my favorite vibes players. And on this is recorded in a studio, but with a live audience, and also on organ is Joey DeFrancisco, one of the best. And his son plays guitar on this, Gary Gibbs. So let's listen to Things Ain't What They Used to Be here on 88.3 WVCR, The Saint.

Yeah, the great Terry Gibbs with, actually that tune was called Smoke 'Em Up, and it was smoking. Very cool. Well, I'm going to play now McCoy Tyner, and I love this tune. It's called Passion Dance, and on it is Joe Henderson on tenor sax and McCoy Tyner on piano. He was John Coltrane's pianist, Ron Carter on bass, and Elvin Jones, was John Coltrane's drummer. So this is 1967, and it's called Passion Dance. And you're listening to the Bebop Cafe on a Sunday afternoon here on 88.3 WVCR.

Well, that one fades right out. That's the great McCoy Tyner with Passion Dance. Well, listen, I've got Stan Getz up here, tenor sax, one of the best ever. Here's with Kenny Barron on piano, Rufus Reed on the bass, and Victor Lewis on the drums. This is a great, great group. And the tune I'm going to play is called Blood Count. Let's listen to this. And you're listening to the Bebop Cafe on a Sunday afternoon. I hope we're jazzing up your Sunday afternoon on 88.3 WVCR, The Saint.

Yeah, the great Stan Getz. There's pleasure for your ears. That was recorded live in Copenhagen, 1987. And Stan Getz lived in Copenhagen for many years. And a lot of musicians, jazz musicians, moved from New York to Europe. Actually, France was big, Germany and Copenhagen. And because they couldn't make money in the United States and New York. And so they went overseas, and they were very successful there. And so that's what happened. All right. Very nice. What a sound he has on his sax. Today is, again, the art of the vibraphone. So here's a Gary Burton, one of the best ever at vibes. And this is a tune called Six Pack. You're listening to the Bebop Cafe on a Sunday afternoon. Please tell your friends and family to join our jazz family every Sunday from 2 to 4 here on 88.3 WVCR, The Saint.

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2: Hey, we're back, and today's show is The Art of the Vibes. Well, up next, I've got Lionel Hampton. I've saw Lionel many times, 3 or 4 or 5 times. He was terrific vibes player, and he had a great big band, too. And I'm going to play a tune called Vibraphone Blues. That's right. And you can't beat that. Here's Lionel Hampton, and you're listening to the Bebop Cafe. On a Sunday afternoon, I hope we're jazzing up your Sunday afternoon here on 88.3 WVCR, The Saint.

Yeah, the great Lionel Hampton. And I was, we're lucky to have SPAC, or Saratoga Performing Arts Center, here, because I saw Lionel Hampton there quite a few times. And in fact, a lot of jazz musicians, thankfully. Well, up next I got Chick Corea, and this is his electric band, which I really liked. Of course, plays acoustic piano too, but this is when he was in his electric phase. This is called Rumble, and you're listening to the Bebop Cafe on a Sunday afternoon here on 88.3 WVCR, The Saint.

Yeah, that's an ending. Great Chick Corea with Rumble. Wow. I got to give a shout out to my great friend Anthony Troya. And Anthony lives in Tampa, Florida. He used to live in Albany. And he records my show every Sunday. And then he archives it on my website. So my website, if you want to, you can go back and listen to old shows, is the, T-H-E-B-E-B-O-P, Bebop Cafe, C-A-F-E, .com. And you can go and see pictures, photographs of the art of different guests I've had, my family, and also, it's kind of cool. And then you can go back and listen to shows that you've missed. So that's great. And we're, a lot of people like that because people say, oh, I couldn't listen this Sunday, but what, I'm going to go back and listen on a Tuesday or Wednesday. So that's kind of cool. All right. Up next, I got, this is Sonny Clark, and this is a great album. I've got Art Farmer on trumpet, Jackie McLean on tenor sax, alto sax, rather. And he was at, I went to the University of Hartford, and he was the resident jazz artist at the Hart College of Music, and he was quite a player. And Sonny Clark, piano, Paul Chambers on bass, and Philly Joe Jones on the drums. And this is called Sippin' at Bell's. Let's listen to this. And you're listening to the Bebop Cafe on a Sunday afternoon here on 88.3 WVCR.

Yeah, there you go. And that was Sonny Clark with Sippin' at Bell's. Well, a couple things. I've got, sometimes people text me during the show, and I like to give them a shout out. Shelly's listening, and she lives in Albany. And then I want to tell you this. Back at Labor Day, the radio station, WVCR, sponsored the Albany Riverfront Jazz Festival. And I met the first act was Sherry Zorn Trio. And I met Sherry. I really enjoyed her group. And I talked to her. She sent me a couple CDs. And then I've got a date for her in November 15th. She's going to be on my show. And I'm looking forward to it. But she texted me and said, could I give her a shout out? So and the Sherry Zorn Trio is playing in Spencertown Academy Arts Center October 10th, Saturday, October 10th at 7:30 with Paul Myers on guitar and Brian Melick on percussion. So that's Saturday, October 10th at 7:30. Also, she said her trio is playing at Bedford Playhouse, Bedford, New York, on Friday, October 16th at 7 o'clock with Matt King on piano and Brian Melick on percussion. She's a wonderful singer, a vocalist. I loved her stuff. And so if you get a chance, go out and listen to her play live. And if not, you can hear her on my show in November. Anyway, I'm going to play It's the Art of the Vibes. And here's a CD my brother-in-law gave me, which is a really, his birthday was yesterday, and he was turned 80. And David Crow, my wife's brother, and he gave me this CD, Red Norvo on Vibes, Tal Farlow, I love him on guitar, and Charles Mingus, you can't go wrong, on bass. And this is a great tune called Move. And you're listening to the Bebop Cafe on a Sunday afternoon here on 88.3 WVCR. The same.

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2: 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That's pretty cool. So we're doing the Art of the Vibes, and I've got the Modern Jazz Quartet, which was a great group. Let's see. I'm going to play them with Phil Woods in... I love this tune. He's All the Things You Are. I love Phil Woods. I did his life story a few weeks ago. Let's hear this. You're listening to the Bebop Cafe on a Sunday afternoon. I hope we're jazzing up your Sunday afternoon here on 88.3 WVCR, The Saint.

pretty. The Modern Jazz Quartet, which is made up of John Lewis on piano, Milt Jackson on the vibes, Percy Heath on bass, and Mickey Rourker on drums. And pretty good. That was nice. And Phil Woods on alto sax. All right. Up next, I got Ray Brown. I love him. Bass player. And also Monty Alexander on piano and Russell Malone on guitar. And this is a tune called The Django, which was written by the piano player of the Modern Jazz Quartet, John Lewis. Let's listen to this. And you're listening to the Bebop Cafe here on 88.3 WVCR, The Saint.

Man, that's a pretty tune. The Django. Ray Brown, Monty Alexander on piano, and Russell Malone on guitar. Nice. Well, I always play a Hammond organ. Today is Jack McDuff. And this is a tune I love. George Benson's on guitar on this one. And this is called Pump It Up. You got to pump it up here on 88.3 WVCR, The Saints.

Yeah, Jack McDuff with Pump It Up. He did right there. Pretty cool. Well, I'm going to play, my favorite trumpet player is Chet Baker. And this is a beautiful tune. It's called Alone Together. That's right. And you're listening to the Bebop Cafe on a Sunday afternoon. I hope we're jazzing up your Sunday afternoon here on 88.3 WVCR, The Saint.

No, it doesn't get much better than that. That's Chet Baker, Alone Together. That was Pepper Adams on baritone sax. Wow. Whew. All right. Take a deep breath. Here we go. All right. Well, a friend of mine is listening, a great friend, who lives in Philadelphia, Will Shapiro. And he said he saw Bobby Hutcherson, who's I'm going to play now. And he's a vibes player with McCoy Tyner. So this is for you, Will. And we're going to be in Aruba soon. Anyway, this is a tune called Steppin'. And you're listening to the Bebop Cafe on a Sunday afternoon with yours truly, Jeff Finkel, here on 88.3 WVCR, The Saint.

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2: Well, we're back, and today is the Art of the Vibes. Well, up next is my favorite Vibes player is Cal Jader, and I always loved him, and he's got a great group, and this is Mambo Mindoro. Let's listen to it here. You're listening to the Bebop Cafe on a Sunday afternoon. I hope we're jazzing up your Sunday afternoon here on 88.3 WVCR, The Saints.

Yeah. Cal Jader with Mambo Mindoro. That was Pancho Sanchez on the congas. Well, I'm going to play Dave Brubeck. And his famous tune is Take Five. This is a different group, though. Dave on piano, Bobby Militello on alto, Michael Moore on bass, and Randy Jones on drums. Well, you can't go wrong with Take Five here on 88.3 WVCR, The Saint.

Yeah, the great Dave Brubeck. Yeah. My friend Miguel just walked in. He's playing the drums, air drumming. That's pretty good. Well, that's about as good a jazz tune as ever been invented, to take five. Dave Brubeck, he was at SPAC a lot of times. I saw him many times and never got old seeing him play. And, all right, I always play a vocalist. Today's vocalist is Chris Connor. I love her. And this is Angel Eyes. So you can't go wrong with this. And so here's, you're listening to the Bebop Cafe on a Sunday afternoon. And you can't do anything better than hear a little jazz. Makes you feel good. Good music. That's great. Thank you. Tell your friends and family to join our jazz family every Sunday from 2 to 4. You're on 88.3 WVCR, The Saint.

Wow, the great Chris Connor. And Chris Connor sang with Stan Kenton Band. Wow, what a voice she had, that husky. I love that gravelly voice. Very cool. All right, I'm going to play one of my favorite guitarists, Grant Green, and Joe Henderson's on tenor, Bobby Hutcherson on vibes, Duke Pearson on piano, Bob Crenshaw on bass, and Al Harwood on drums. This is a tune called Jean DeFleur. Here we go on 88.3 WVCR, The Saint.

0: Well, that one fades right out. Grant Green with Jane DeFleur. Nice tune, isn't it? Well, hard to believe it. My friend Miguel is here. That means I got to go.
1: No, you can stay.
0: So, no, he says I can stay. It's your turn, not mine. Anyway,

at thebebopcafe.com, and you can hear any of the shows we've recorded in the last about 8 weeks. So that's kind of cool. And the last one I'm going to play is Michael Benedict. He's a local vibraphone player. I had him on the show. And on this album is Dave Gleason, who I know very well, and I introduced him at the Riverfront Jazz Festival with Mike Lawrence. Dave Gleason plays piano. Mike Lawrence is bass. And Pete Sweetie was the drummer that day, and he's been on the show, Pete and Brian Melnick. And this is a tune called Captain Hook. So thanks for hanging out. Join me next Sunday for two more hours of great jazz on 88.3 WVCR, The Saint.

0: 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The opinions expressed on this program are of the host and their guests and do not necessarily reflect the opinions of WVCR, its management, Siena University, and its Board of Trustees.
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1: 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The opinions expressed on this program are of the host and their guests and do not necessarily reflect the opinions of WVCR, its management, Siena University, and its Board of Trustees.
2: Julio García los invita a permanecer escuchando el estelar programa Selección de Selecciones con el dinámico animador Mike Berroa. ¡Sigue, Mike! ¡Sigue!

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2: 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The opinions expressed on this program are of the host and their guests and do not necessarily reflect the opinions of WVCR, its management, Siena University, and its Board of Trustees.
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0: 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The opinions expressed on this program are of the host and their guests and do not necessarily reflect the opinions of WVCR, its management, Siena University, and its Board of Trustees.
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0: Bao la botó de jonrón y Maggi. 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A cargo de Imagi, compositor Elías Estrada.
1: 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The opinions expressed on this program are of the host and their guests and do not necessarily reflect the opinions of WVCR, its management, Siena University, and its Board of Trustees.
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0: 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The opinions expressed on this program are of the host and their guests and do not necessarily reflect the opinions of WVCR, its management, Siena University, and its Board of Trustees.
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Adventure! Adventure, intrigue, mystery, romance, starring Humphrey Bogart and Lauren Bacall. Together in the sultry setting of tropical Havana and the mysterious islands of the Caribbean, Bold Venture.